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0: Kia ora. Life's busy, we know that. But here's the thing, your vote does matter. Ki te kore koe e pōti, you're letting someone else make the decisions for you, and haven't we Māori cop that. Voting doesn't have to be complicated, and actually, enrolling is easy. 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Rehita today and rock the vote. 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Rock the vote. 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
1: Kia ora, I'm Mariana Horner, proud grandmother of my beautiful mokopuna. 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

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Things like AI tutors, helping hand or homework hackers, TikTok, tiny videos, big understanding. Well, anei rā tāku i te tuatahi, he kōrero wēnei no tōku māngai, and it doesn't reflect to puko tika. Hoia no. To me, they are thought-provoking because we are in the era of AI. We are in the era of TikTok, where we get information overload to us, where we literally get the information to us. Engari, it honestly depends on how you use it. At the end of the day, rather than seeing it as like a part of your life, see it as a tool. It's like, well, you know, te taia e te tangata, te kiake ko taku hama, ko taku screwdriver tōku toi ora, kao. So if we see it as like a tool, like a hammer or a screwdriver, e te iwi e te whānau, maybe your life could be easier. Maybe that, you know, would have more of a wiser use o era āhuaranga katoa. Heo e anō, tune into some more manu kōrero, kaupapa kōrero hanga ake, hei muri wēnei Waiata, kia tika rāna te kākano, Menace Drive on the 35 by Te Mauri Amoroa Valley Hunter, ki runga ia te upoko tika.

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Now it's a bit of a hard one. However, no, it really depends on how we do that, because there are many different āhuatanga on how we mana motu hake tia tō tātou taiao. And I think that it's a frame of mind, ne? 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

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And so, if your child ever gets into manu kōrero, I do have some perspectives around it, but I do want to give a main message. The main message is that as long as your child learns how to do public speaking and attains experience in public speaking, I te mea, e hara te manu kōrero I te mea māma. So with regards to, you know, public speaking, which is a whole nother skill, and also, you know, what the judges judge you on, it's mainly about the way in which you kawe yourself on stage. 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It's all about making those audience really interested in you. Hui anō. 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
0: 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Tell us a little bit about yourself, e Marama.
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0: Tēnā rā wātū koe, Marama, e nei kōrero e whakamārama nei ki te motu. Heoi anō, tell our audience a little bit about your political whakapapa and political career.
2: Oh, where? So I guess I've been in politics all my life, if you like, because my parents met as teenagers on the steps of Parliament fighting for our land and our language. And they were part of the Ngā Tamatoa protests. They were part of the Tent Embassy and the reo, the fight for our reo to be an official language in the 70s. And they were really young. They were not even out of their teens yet. And they met, and too long after they had me. So I guess you could say I was born into activism. My father and my mother were both very part of the generation who had been separated from their language, their reo, their lands, their tikanga, their identity, and they felt that injustice. And so all my life we were part of our Tino Rangatiratanga movement, Mana Motuhake, fighting for justice, fighting for our language revitalisation and hoki whenua mai, our land. It's quite funny, I reckon, that from that, you know, you had my parents meeting on the steps of Parliament as protesters, and now I'm working inside Parliament, which my dad thinks is hilarious. And I guess my political career, to cut it very short, happened because I saw that my values as kaupapa Māori, wahine Māori, were really in alignment with what the Green Party was continuing to talk about. The Green Party understands the connection between social justice, environmental justice, climate justice, and all of it being held together under the umbrella of tiriti justice. And because of that, I was really interested in supporting the Green Party. And when Parikura Horomia, Honourable Parikura Horomia, passed away in Ikuro Rāwhiti electorate, there was a by-election held. Metiria Ture, who was the co-leader for the Greens at the time, she asked me if I would consider standing for the Green Party. I had only just signed up as a member literally weeks before. And, you know, she asked me if I would stand. I had no designs to become a politician, but I took her request, her shoulder tap, very, very seriously. Long story short, I ended up becoming the co-leader and then a minister for the Crown, and here we are 10 years later. I've been an MP for 10 years and I've been co-leader for 8 years, still trying to give service to our people to fight for our whenua, our whakapapa for Tiriti.
0: Auwera, from a member, just literally signed up weeks before the campaign. Yeah. You know, you became an MP, and then 2 years down the track, you know, you became co-leader.
2: Me ta
0: koe whakaro ake nei e ta. It's pretty fast. Hele anō, considering
2: you. He tere. 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
0: 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Why is it that Green Party have two co-leaders?
2: He tohu kaha tēnā o te pāti, e rua ngā kaiarahi takirua ki te pāti kākariki. We have two co-leaders because we understand that we need to share their role, the haepapa, the responsibilities of being a political leader. Originally, it was also because we wanted to make sure that there was always he wahine, hei kai arihi takirua, and that meant that we had to make sure that we would have two co-leaders because we understand that the political system has been designed to mostly favour hāne, favour actually Pākehā, white men. And so the Green Party wanted to have it built in that we would always have a wahine co-leader. But I'm very proud, as people will know today, e rua, toko rua, ngā kaiārahi wahine ki te pāti kākariki. We have changed our constitution as a party to ensure that actually we can have two wahine co-leaders if that's what the members choose, but one of them must be tangata whenua. So that is actually written into our constitution that we will always have one tangata whenua co-leader and one non-tangata whenua co-leader. And it can be two wahine, but it can never be two tāne. Nera, and that's ko tērā te kaupapa o te pāti kākariki, ki te tuku atu i te mana ki ngā wahine, ki te tiriti hoki ki te tangata whenua, i ngā wā katoa, hākua te aha, he Māori.
0: 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And so what I'm hearing here is a theme of equality and equity. Equity for tangata whenua and for our wahine as well.
2: Aye. And that's part of that is because the Green Party understands that the model of colonisation that we are still healing from is a model of empire, and how the empire holds power for the few is a patriarchy, is a patriarchal system where it prioritises and privileges te ira tāne, and it also holds power for the few rather than for the many. So he take he whakaro Māori, he whakaro taketake, ngā iwi taketake huru noa ki te ao, te mana taurite ai. So it's about how we share power and upholding, similar to the word rangatira, which is essentially a weaving of people together for the benefit of the collective good. That is what the Green Party is trying to emulate in our charter, in our kaupapa, our founding values, because we know that the way that power has been held by the few is the driver behind the big crisis of climate change, inequality, environmental destruction, is because of the patriarchal way of holding power, and we instead need to share power.
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0: 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And was that the main kaupapa of your kōrero? And also, what led you to be invited to the Oxford Union debate chamber?
1: Oh, pai tērā pātai. 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And the panel is going to be talking about empire and what it has meant for us, but also how do we burn it to the ground. And so the Green Party is also celebrating this year 24 years of embedding and changing the Green Party constitution to uphold te tiriti, not the treaty, but to actually uphold te tiriti as a founding document of Aotearoa. And so we are linking that to the topic of my debate. I was invited over by Oxford Union, one of the most sort of prestigious and famous debates in those sorts of debates, because actually we all know the debates on the marae are the most famous. However, when it comes to academic institutions, the Oxford debates is one of the most famous, 200-year-old, very colonial institution. They cited in the invite letter that they had seen me being a consistent voice for Indigenous rights, a consistent voice to highlight the negative impacts of colonisation. And so they wanted me to come and speak to the issue of, the issue was, this house, meaning Oxford Union, this house believes that the sun must set on the British Empire. And so I was very, you know, tino matakua hou, te wiri wiri, te wera wera, tino matakua hou ki te tū ki tērā, ki tā wāhi, i ki au, i rongau, i ētahi atu o ngā tangata, rongo nui i haere ki reira, i tū 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So when I was invited, I was very scared, but I felt like I didn't have a choice to not do it, because I would have to live with that regret for the rest of my life, not having taken the chance. But I felt very scared of bringing shame to my whakapapa. So I was really, really nervous, and I'll be talking tonight at the public screening about the process I had to go through and how much energy it took for me to even feel confident to stand in there in the first place. But my main message, Eti whānau, of how I ended up winning the debate is simply just being Māori, you know. Never mind, you know, it's a big colonial institution on the other side of the world that has had academics and historians through it. I just thought, well, all I can do is be Māori and be wahine Māori. And that ended up being the point of difference that won the room over. I was very proud because I was up against these big, powerful, older men who were all pimping for colonisation and pimping for white supremacy. And I was very proud to have had to dig deep for the courage to speak out against them and to be the only speaker speaking truth to empire. So I was very proud of winning the points in the debate. But even without winning those points, I was proud of just going and standing in the first place. And, I didn't want it to matter where the points ended up. But I was very happy. I should have also won on points as well.
0: Ānā, kei te rongo ake nei au i tō mana hautanga i roto anō i tēnā o ngā kaupapa e kā tika kia pēnā. Heoi anō, I did have a bit of a whakarongo to your debate and to your kōrero, and quite a lot of the kōrero that I did hear painted a picture of basically the impacts of colonisation onto Te Iwi Māori and other indigenous communities around the world, historically and also in modern day as well. And also painted a picture at the very beginning of making the point of saying that you are Māori and that Māori people as a collective rather than an individual. Do you have any kōrero around that?
1: Yeah, I would encourage people to go and have a nosy at my debate. It's on my Facebook pages. It's on YouTube as well, if you just Google Marama Davidson Oxford debate. But basically, my stories can't be debated, right? And that's what I knew, is like, so I'm going to go there and talk about how our maunga and our awa are part of our whakapapa, and talk about that close connection to whenua that we have. I'm going to go there and talk about my grandmother being violently beaten for speaking Te Reo Māori. No one can debate that, because that's my personal story. You cannot debate my personal story. And so that's what I was talking about. I was highlighting the violence of colonisation. I was highlighting our connection, our whakapapa connection to whenua. And then I talked about hope at the end of my speech, was about actually Māori, tangata whenua and tangata tiriti have been working together now for generations, and our relationship, our relational way of working with each other and with our living systems is part of our strengths and is part of the hope for everyone to benefit from. And that seemed to really resonate with a lot of people. So I encourage people to go have a look, and it's only 13 minutes long. See what you think. You can find it easily on YouTube or on my Facebook pages. And I'm really proud that tonight we're having a public screening and a panel discussion kōrero with it.
0: Oh, I think that a lot of people will be very intrigued with your kōrero, and, you know, may come to love it as well. And also, speaking of hope and inspiration, I hear the kōrero that you acknowledge Te Makariti, who was a Te Arawa guide that went over into Oxford and studied in Oxford, and actually received a posthumous master's, and also another one of our wahine Māori that went over into Oxford as well and stepped foot in that wahi and in the Oxford Union debate chamber. Do you have any words of inspiration for our people and mo o rahinga o Ngāti Porou o Ngāpuhi o Waikato e noho nei ki te whanganui a tara?
1: Ko te tino kaha o ngai Māori, o te iwi Māori, ko te Māoritanga, ko tērā te mea nui, and kei a tātou te mana, ki te whakatō i te kāwanatanga hou, te kāwanatanga whakamana tiriti. So my main message, I think, is our best strengths, our superpowers and our secret weapons, not even secret, is being Māori. And collectively we have the power to not just get rid of this most racist government, but to put in place a government that properly honours te tiriti. Collectively we have that power, together as tangata whenua, as rangatahi, as tangata tiriti. We have already shown that we can mobilise together collectively, because we know that upholding te tiriti benefits all of our mokopuna, not just mokopuna Māori. And that's my main message, is together and in relationship with each other, we have real enduring power, and I hope our people feel inspired to get registered to ensure that they can vote, and to make sure that we take our power back.
0: Mōkuri anō te mihi ki a koe, marama, te whakawātea, i a koe anō, ki te kōrero ki tōku nei taha no mātou te maringanui. Thank you so much, marama, for taking the time out to have a kōrero with us here e te upoko o tīka. 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
0: 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Then we got some ands in the middle. Then we have Shoot Down by Marley Music and Jamie Ferguson. 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

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And so, if you are from outside of te kotahitanga and you want to come on with ngā iwi o te motu, the days for you to come on to Ngā Toko Waru along Hokio Beach Road is on Saturday and Sunday. And there are two pōwhiri. One will be at 9 a.m. and the latter will be at 1 p.m. ki te marae o Ngā Toko Waru. And for those that don't know where Ngā Toko Waru marae is, it's actually in rural Levin alongside Hokio Beach Road, which is literally west of the Levin town. And you turn off onto Hokio Beach Road just before you get into Levin. 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

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So I actually think about how many of our kaumātua actually fought for our reo and fought for us to be here. And actually, frankly speaking, fought for me to have a show as a consequence. Nō reira, it is only right and it's only appropriate that we pay homage. We pay homage to our kaumātua that has passed on, our kaumātua of te ao Māori that have actually done the hard yards, established different kaupapa for us to build on. 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

0: only improve our situation in our country by fighting to liberate ourselves.
1: I'm a warrior with knowledge of the past, with the consciousness.
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4: 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Why won't they leave us alone?
5: No, man. This my world.
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13: Ko fa fai tonu mātua ke.
14: Whether you're a journalist or a doctor or a teacher, you're a Palestinian after all, or someone who is like everyone here, sharing this collective hardship, displacement, suffering, loss. We've lost family members, we've lost friends, we've lost our homes, we've been displaced dozens of times now. And so if you're someone with ability to give and to help and amplify the voices of your people, and you're not so deaf, especially at this time, and I'm not sure when that time will come. And because for journalists here, for media workers, there is a completely different war and struggle for keeping and amplifying the voices of Palestinians here. One thing we've seen recently, 2 days ago, is the occupation's ambassador to the United Nations 2 days ago holding a drone, claiming that it's from the Lebanese resistance and complaining about how difficult it is to be under that drone and how hearing its sound, then it's too late. Well, in Gaza here, it's either two forms of death and killing for people here. It's either the quick one that doesn't give you a chance to listen to the sound of the missile and to the jet above your head, and either the slow, painful one. Every single night, we are under detonations, we are under bombardment, we are under fighter jets that have already literally slaughtered our own people, our own family members, and our own friends. So that enough is enough to wipe out your sanity, to leave you consumed by these hardships. But you try your best to survive, try your best to keep going, because what other choice do we have? What right do we have to stay silent? These tarpaulins have become our home. They have become our shelters. They have become our local communities here, our small new communities of getting to know new people we have not met, to make new families and new friends. It's never imagined we have, well, no. But this is life right now. Live it together with its bitterness, with its sweetness. And it's just not just the mental toll it's taking on you. It's actually the physical toll, whether by the occupation siege, by the deprivation. Everyone has already had its share. For Palestinians, there are more than 20,000 wounded people right now who are in desperate need of medical evacuation. Rafah crossing was supposed to open under ceasefire terms. It has not. It has been also weaponized by the occupation. The 150 people who are supposed to leave every single day have dropped to a handful or dozens. Last week or 10 days ago, right before Eid, I was in a field hospital here for a surgical procedure. I had a small surgery in my leg, and I've actually been postponing it, trying my best to not go under it, because I know what it looks like inside hospital and what the level of restrictions that medical personnel suffer from. But at the end of the day, I had to go. So I was sitting there and I saw almost a dozen of people waiting their turn as well. Of these people, at least five were holding their formal papers, clearances of being already given clearance to leave and approved medically for this urgent evacuation. And their wounds and their injuries and their medical conditions compared to mine was nothing. All I had was a cut and then a few bandages and antibiotics. But for them, it is much more complicated, one that cannot be achieved in a healthcare system that has been decimated by the Israeli occupation. So amplifying the voices of these people is a number one priority right now, in a time where the attention is being driven away from Gaza, in a time where the reality remains the same, this brutal reality that has not practically changed. All people are holding on to hope for people outside, like your noble selves, to keep amplifying their voices and keep speaking about Gaza until a just end is achieved for them.
13: Hamid El Najjar, speaking on Electronic Intifada and speaking over the instrumental of UHP, Free Free Palestine. Yeah, man, you're listening to Te Kupu Na, Te Kupu Ia Paraire Fa, Kite Ono Karaka, Conscious Music, and Kōrero. Starting off the show today, Kōrero from Richard Medhurst, interviewed on Black Agenda Report by Margaret Kimberly. Like a half hour long of goodness that you need to know, in particular about the United States of America, KKKA, because it's not the usual you hear. Other people I play on here speak of the US in decline, the dollar, etc., in decline, whereas it's giving another angle on it here, Richard Medhurst, who's a righteous brother fighting against Babylon. The second hour, man, play good taste selection. Hold on for that. Oh, get ready for a party, man. It's the good taste selection. It's what it is. Peace.
10: I'm very pleased to welcome Richard Medhurst to our YouTube channel. He's an independent journalist who has himself been subjected to state censorship, actually more than that. He's actually been charged under the UK's Terrorism Act, charged with expressing an opinion or belief that is supportive of a proscribed organization, unquote, and detained. He was later charged by Austria and detained. And I think these attacks are proof of his good work. And we're going to talk about recent reporting that he's done. He joins us to talk about his latest investigative report on his YouTube channel, The Petrogas Dollar, The Secret U.S. Strategy Behind the Iran War, and a report on his Substack entitled How the U.S. Pulled Off an Armed Robbery of the World's Energy Supply and Created the Petrogas Dollar. And you will see those links in the program description. We were very happy to reprint his report in Black Agenda Report. Thank you so much for joining me, Richard.
11: Thank you for having me, Margaret, and thank you for the grand intro as well.
10: You deserve it. This work is important for obvious reasons, but I also think there's a misunderstanding, even among anti-imperialists, of what these U.S. maneuvers have done and how successful they've been. I've long felt that describing the U.S. as being in decline is both untrue and a mistaken analysis. So I was very pleased to see someone provide this great reporting. Tell us what prompted you to make all these connections.
11: It started with the Venezuela anti-narcotics thing. It's something, you know, people would talk about Trump and Greenland or Trump and Venezuela, and no one would really like explain what was going on. Even the anti-narcotics thing, it was kind of just out of nowhere. And, you know, they were very callous and brazen in posting even videos of these crimes on the official government Twitter. And they still are, by the way, Twitter accounts. So, you know, I couldn't figure out what was going on. And so they had just kidnapped Maduro. And then that exact same fleet that was in the Caribbean, suddenly they sent the same ships all the way up to the Arctic. So this is, they call it the High North / North Atlantic, because it's in a key strategic area, which I'll come back to. It's called the GIUK corridor, and it means Greenland, Iceland, UK corridor. And they pirated a Russian tanker there called Bella One, or that was at least one of its old names, but they just straight up pirated it. And again, they posted a video of it, very proud. And so I was like, oh, well, obviously Venezuela had something to do with oil. And now they're taking Russian oil in the Arctic. This is all about oil. So it became clear to me. And then I started pulling at this thread. And, you know, it became clear to me as time went on and the Iran war began that actually there were three operations going on. It's not just Operation Epic Fury, which is the Iran war. It's also Arctic Century, which started 2 weeks before Iran. And that one is focused on Russia and China. And you can even go on NATO's website and they explicitly say that it's about China's access to minerals and energy. They're not really trying to hide it. They're quite proud of it, actually. And then I came across while investigating an Arctic security brief, not from NATO, but from the UK. And that's where they mentioned the GIUK gap. And then I was like, oh my God, this is why he wants Greenland. It's so obvious. And then I came across a video of Trump saying explicitly there are too many Russian and Chinese ships in the Arctic. And then it's very, very clear what's going on. This is about imposing an embargo of sorts. And then even in the UK security brief, they mentioned the like future trade routes that don't even exist yet because the ice hasn't melted. One of them is called the Transpolar Sea Route or TSR. So that one is basically being blockaded already right now in anticipation by NATO along with the US. So it's the UK and like 13 other NATO navies, including Spain, France, Sweden. You can go and see them like pulling aside and they call this verification. It's really just piracy. They're basically pirating Russian tankers. So the French will take one tanker here, then Sweden will do another there, and it adds up. And then you started having these drone attacks on Russian energy. And I went and I was curious, like, has this ever happened before during the 4 years of the Ukraine war? Like, is it something new? And yeah, sure enough, it was, you know, I started counting them and looking at them, like literally on a map. And you could see a tanker being pirated by the US in the Indian Ocean. And then there was one that struck in the Arctic. And then that other one by the UK and the US pirated in the North Atlantic. And then one off the coast of Senegal. And then I was like, okay, this is very, very obviously a connected, concerted effort. And I started counting the attacks, and you can literally see it going up, up, up in the last couple of months at the same time as they went after Venezuela and went after Iran. So, you know, it became very clear that this is all about oil. And, you know, like you said, whether it's decline or not, I mean, I guess you could say they're doing it out of desperation, but they're succeeding at it, unfortunately. And, you know, that's what makes me hesitate to say that they're like certainly done, right? You could say maybe they've slowed the decline down. I think that would be maybe the most accurate thing, because there was this effort with BRICS to switch to different payment systems and banking systems. But what the US are doing now, in my opinion, is they saw what's going on after Ukraine, you know, Russia pivoted east and started like selling oil and gas to Asia. And so they're literally trying to stop that now. This is their response. They want to block trade between global South countries. And if you look at Iran, Venezuela, Russia, these are one third of China's oil supply. You add them up, Russia's 17%, Iran is 11, Venezuela's 4. And they're also crucial for the teapot refinery. So, you know, this is a national security threat. If I were the Chinese, I would literally feel that this is an act of war. And I think it's accurate to describe it like that. So it's a lot of things going on at the same time, but I do not look at it as one war in Iran. It's really a concerted imperialist effort to control oil, control trade, and if you will, redraw the trade routes on the planet.
10: You know, I think one of the problems people have in making these connections is about Trump himself and his persona. So he comes into office saying, I'm going to make Canada the 51st state. And it just sounds crazy and stupid. I'm going to take Greenland. We need Greenland. And so, unfortunately, I think people dismiss these important things or don't see these connections because they're focusing on Trump, the person, and his delivery and things that he says. And therefore, we miss the things that you have been discussing. Do you think that's an issue?
11: Yeah, absolutely. Like, I'm not even trying to say that Trump is some kind of strategist. I really don't think he is particularly bright, but it's exactly what you just described. It's because people perceive him as not being bright that they just discard or disregard these things as kind of just being bravado. And they are obviously bravado, like to a large extent, but they're true at the same time. And when he talks about Canada is linked to all of this. It's just that Canada is not just important like Greenland because you can get ships past the trade routes there in the Arctic. It's also because Canada supplies oil. So, you know, it's very important for the U.S. owned energy. I don't like to use the word security because it's really not security at all. It's like it's predatory. So you could say maybe energy dominance or whatever. But yeah, that's why he wants Canada. And he doesn't always explain why, but he's left all these clues. That's one of them. Like, I want Greenland. I want Canada. And then he talks about, you know, the too many ships being there. Well, what ships are they? They're usually, you know, the Arctic is open like half the year, and even when it's open during summer, it's very hard to get ships through. But he's basically referring to the trade, and that's, it's explicitly mentioned in the UK Arctic brief, so it's very obviously connected. And in the UK brief, they mentioned we're here to support the US. So it's all connected. It's very, very explicit what's going on. But like you said, this problem is they disregard what Trump is saying. And it's not even a strategy from this administration. Like, I recall I had this like faint memory of meetings between Dick Cheney and oil, something like that. And so I went back and I started digging, and the White House, this is in 2001. So this is right after Dick Cheney becomes vice president with Bush as president. And he held like 40, at least 40 that we know of, secret meetings with all of the executives of big oil. So like, you know, Shell, you know, BP, Chevron, all of them, literally all of them. And it's Dick Cheney, his aides, and these, you know, Wall Street types sitting in a room and writing the national energy policy, which is scandalous because that's literally a government policy blueprint. They're not supposed to be that overtly involved, or ideally not at all involved. But that's why the White House fought to the Supreme Court from 2001 to 2007 to try and hide these meetings. So it's a really big scandal. And that document, the National Energy Policy, I went through it, and it becomes very, very clear that this is extremely well studied, and they make the pillar of the whole thing the Western Hemisphere. And then I was like, oh, the Trump keeps talking about the bloody Western Hemisphere. This all makes sense now. So in the document, they're saying they don't want to depend on foreign oil imports, right? So what that means, the way that Trump and this gang interpret it is that, you know, it's not like, well, we should switch to nuclear energy or some different fuel source. It's instead of making the import itself come from an adversarial state, we'll literally just topple the government and take the oil. So, I mean, it's very similar to Bush. But the difference between the Dick Cheney and Bush administration and this one is that back then the U.S. literally needed the oil. They actually needed it because they couldn't produce enough. Now the U.S. can produce enough, but they just want the dominance of being the number one supplier so they can control others' economies. That's the idea. But it's really, for me, it's clear this is rooted in Dick Cheney and George Bush and the neoconservatives, of course, you know, and their whole foreign policy. And it's Wesley Clark. It was General Wesley Clark who literally gave us the list of nations, the seven countries of which Iran and Syria are a part. So, you know, this is very, very clear to me that this has been in the work for decades. Condoleezza Rice, there's that famous clip where she says that, you know, you want American energy in Europe. You don't want Russian pipelines, which is kind of like a, you know, foreshadowing of the sabotage of Nord Stream. And she was on the board of Chevron for 10 years. They even named a tanker after her, the SS Condoleezza Rice. So you have Condoleezza Rice, who comes from big oil, Dick Cheney from Halliburton, also big oil, and George Bush, his whole family are from big oil in Texas. So that whole administration, we're literally big oil, and they invaded Iraq for oil, and they laid out the blueprint, and they laid the groundwork for everything we're seeing today. That's why the U.S. are attacking three oil-rich and gas-rich nations, right? Russia, Iran, and Venezuela. This is no coincidence.
10: I was thinking about what you just mentioned, this continuity, regardless of who's in office. And here in the United States, we're told we have to vote, and I'm not saying don't vote, but there are certain issues, foreign policy issues, where you don't see difference. You may see some differences, but this attacking Russia through Ukraine, this has been going on since the fall of the Soviet Union. We saw during the Obama administration, the U.S. Led coup against the Ukrainian government. So we see, and Obama starts the attack on Syria, but then that goes through Trump, and then it goes through Biden, and Biden is the one who succeeds. So the U.S. is very meticulous, and I get the feeling that the only country that's really aggressive about asserting its interests is the U.S. Am I correct in saying that?
11: Yeah, and it's unfortunate because you know I came to the realization. I kind of knew this for a while, but you know it's become more apparent. Let's put it that way. That the people that need to be assertive about their security and their national interests are not doing it enough. That when I say that, I mean the global south. They're literally under attack the whole time, you know, from the UK, from the US, from France, in a million different ways, covert and overt. And they don't assert their security enough. And when they do, we call them authoritarian and all sorts of nonsense. And then those that have no threats whatsoever against them, that have no need to go, you know, cross oceans and start wars in the name of real defense, they're doing it all the time, right? That's the West. No one is threatening the West. No one even wants to threaten the West. There is literally nothing, especially the US, which is shielded between two oceans, has that geographical advantage. There's literally no need to do any of these wars. So there is an asymmetrical application of force here. And yeah, those that need to be doing it, like Russia, like China, like Iran, who have all been attacked. I mean, again, I consider this cutting off the oil and the LNG. By the way, Qatar, they supply 20 to 30% of China's LNG. That would be a national security threat for me. You know, I would not be hosting the US if I were them. You know, I think they need to abandon. And again, I say this very, very reluctantly. I'm not saying to abandon international law, but I think they need to abandon the premise of like, we have to always play by the rules and expect everyone else to play by the rules. Because yes, they have the moral high ground. They have the legal high ground. Like I'm absolutely not saying the opposite. They really do. You know, it's a different culture, a different mindset and so on. But if they keep doing this, I'm afraid they're going to be wiped out because, you know, the West, you can go and look back, you know, in the time of the Crusades, like they literally walk to another continent to wage war if they have to. There's no stopping it. So, you know, when we talk about defense and force and these things, the global south, they're not doing it enough, like to the point that they might be wiped out. And this is really, really problematic. You know, by the time you get something together, like, you know, whether we're talking about long-term projects like Belt and Road Initiative or BRICS, you might not even exist anymore because the West is not going to stop. They're going to keep going and keep going. And just to give another example of how serious this is, the United States is cannibalizing its own allies. What do you think it's going to do to countries it considers adversarial, right? So it's really a problem. And I don't see any of this declining. There's always an appetite for war. I mean, literally last year, I went to the Netherlands during the NATO summit. And, you know, you could see all of these like insane dystopian 1984, you know, police vans driving by with like cameras sticking out the top, 360. They expanded the budget of all the member states. So they raised it from 2.5% of the GDP to 5%. So my point is that there's always going to be this appetite for war from the West, not just with rhetoric, but also physically, materially. And, you know, the Arctic that we just talked about, this is, I can see it so clearly, this is the next battlefield of the future. And that does regard China, that does affect Russia, because Russia, most of their coastline, so that's 53% of the Arctic coastline, is Russian. It's not a NATO member states or someone else's. And they are already laying the groundwork for wars that we haven't even thought about, over water, over gas, in regions that people don't even think about. You can go and look at CNN's website right now and see them reporting from Alaska with the US Army and showing off their new drones. And I literally saw the other day while I was doing this investigation, the other week, excuse me, how Southcom, which led the invasion, the attack on Venezuela, are adding new drones, right? They've got new underwater drones. They've got new helicopter drones. This is going to get worse, is my point. It's only going to get worse. And if the Global South don't stand up for themselves, I'm afraid they'll be wiped out.
10: And it seems to me that the countries that have the power, China and Russia, I'll just name them. Let's talk about this Board of Peace in Gaza, which I did not realize had anything to do with energy, but I thought it was bad enough that China and Russia, neither China nor Russia, dared to veto the UN Security Council resolution and, in effect, gave whatever their other words they said, in effect, they gave a blessing to this US-Israeli genocide. But it turns out there is an energy component to this Board of Peace. Tell us about that.
11: So this Board of Peace, again, the timeline, once you look at it, it's you can't unsee it anymore. So the ceasefire, the so-called ceasefire, which Israel never abides by, was imposed in October 2025. So literally the next month, that UN Security Council Resolution 2803 legalizes the Board of Peace. It gives the Board of Peace a legal mandate to take charge of Gaza, which is, again, it's like I thought we were living, you know, through another. We went back in time to the League of Nations and we're watching a mandate being passed. That's what it felt like, because it really is like a colonial mandate. And it's not even colonial. It's more like corporate is perhaps the right word. It's corporate slash colonial because it's run by Jared Kushner and Donald Trump, etc. And you're absolutely right. Legally, in the four pages, there is no mention of energy, which I already found suspicious enough because we're talking about a Middle Eastern country. Of course, there's oil and gas there, right? So I already found that suspicious. They just meant to mention water. And then a month later, there's a gas deal signed with Israel and Chevron. It's worth $35 billion. And you have to understand that Chevron are the only people that operate in this area. And that plan with the so-called ceasefire, it doesn't remove the blockade that Israel imposed on Gaza since 2007 with Egypt. So, no one is addressing this gas that exists in the Gaza Marine. That's why it's suspicious. And then suddenly there's a new gas deal with Israel, which controls the Palestinians' gas. So this was already suspicious. And then you had the Board of Peace Summit, the first one, on the sidelines of the World Economic Forum. And you can see in the room, they had these like corporate ads for New Gaza on the wall everywhere. And there's literally oil and gas rigs on the advert. So they didn't mention it in the UN Security Council resolution because they didn't want to make it look suspicious. And it was already very suspicious. But then they once they got it through, they had the legal cover. And, as you said, China and Russia, unfortunately, allowed that through. I don't know why. Once they got the legal cover, then suddenly they're very proudly signing gas deals and advertising very openly that there's going to be oil and gas sucked out of Gaza. I mean, you have to be a lunatic to think that Israelis are going to let the Palestinians see 1 cent of that gas. It's very clear what's going on. It's theft. And then immediately, They signed a gas deal with Syria. So that's another regime change project slash genocide slash, imperialist conquest that they succeeded with recently. And then it became very clear. And actually, since I published the investigation, they've gone on and signed even more gas deals. One was with Malta, with Libya. That's another victim of the West. And so you've got six deals in 6 months. Right at the same time. So you've got Chevron running in parallel to these military campaigns, military operations in Iran, Venezuela, the Arctic. Very clear what's going on. It's a blitzkrieg. It's an energy blitzkrieg that they're running. And I can't for the life of me explain why Russia and China allowed that through. I just don't get it. And that's actually something that I purposely left out of the whole investigation and the analysis, because you can't explain why are China letting the US mess with their energy supply? Why are Russia not responding to these hundreds of attacks on their oil tankers, their oil export hubs, their refineries? What is going on? So I left that open to the reader to go and find out. And also my honest opinion about that is because I think they just, the West just loves violence and they don't let anyone mess with their sovereignty. And I think the global South, and you can see this across various cultures, they're morally and religiously right. But when it comes to, defending themselves, they don't have the same appetite for war. And this is more of a philosophical discussion. I think it goes back to the fact that Europe has no resources. So people in the West kind of developed into, going out and killing and colonizing and stealing as a mode of survival, although it doesn't excuse it. But I think that is the geographical slash historical, motivator for that. So people in the global South have an abundance of resources. They're not lunatics and they don't like war for good reason, right? So I think that's kind of the philosophical reason behind it. But politically speaking, I mean, you're a country with nuclear weapons like Russia or China. I can't explain why you are letting the United States bomb your refineries. The United States would never let anyone to bomb a refinery or even plan to bomb a refinery. They would nuke that country. And that's how you maintain your sovereignty. That's exactly how you do it. And, Russia, China have nuclear weapons. They're not defenseless countries. They have resources. So I don't know what's going on. I really don't. But, the United States, they are on a mission right now, not just to take, oil and gas for them to use. They're really moving the energy corridor. I think that's going to be the main strategic outcome, is the Middle East is going to, it's gone. From now on, you're going to go and get your gas and oil from the Gulf of Mexico. That's already happening. It's already happening. You've got exports that are up 175% in gas to Asia. American oil and gas companies right now, they're at their maximum highest record profits in history. Really, think about that. How these people live for money. Now, right now is the most profitable period they have ever had. Their shares are also, their share valuations are also at their highest in history. And the exports to both Asia and Europe are at their highest in history. They're going to cannibalize Europe and Asia. That's what's happening. And then, you know, all the companies that can't afford this energy will die out. And many did since Ukraine, by the way. You know, the French glass industry, the German steel industry collapsed because of Ukraine and the US becoming number one in LNG. And now they're really just building on that. So the United States are blowing up the planet to have business redirected to the Gulf of Mexico. That's what's going on. Strategically, from their point of view, there's no cost that is too high for this objective. You know, like from a realpolitik point of view, establishing energy dominance over the planet is worth being humiliated in Iran. It's worth risking a conflict with Russia and China. It's worth it for them. And until Russia and China step in, I don't think anyone is going to stop them. That's what's so crazy about all this.
10: Yeah, they see it as existential, and other countries don't seem to, or Russia is trapped in Ukraine right now. So Russia couldn't help Syria when the final coup, and it was a coup engineered by the U.S., finally took place. So you have Russia bogged down in Ukraine for 4 years now. So they have a problem. I think that China does not want to be involved in military conflict. They just don't. But they've got to figure out something else, because I think you are correct that the West will control the whole world. The idea of multiple, they are on every front attacking multipolarity, attacking the BRICS, not even giving them a chance to de-dollarize. In fact, you're referring not just to the petrodollar, but the petro-LNG. Tell me what that is.
11: Yeah, people talk about the petrodollar and they associate it with Saudi Arabia. And traditionally that was true. But precisely because now the United States have moved the energy corridor to the Gulf of Mexico, and they, you know, by blowing up Nord Stream and sanctioning Russia, by getting Europe, the EU, to sanction Russia, and doing what Condoleezza Rice effectively laid out, right? Like, that was almost prophetic. Well, it's not really prophetic if you plan it. She kind of gave the game away. But by destroying Russian energy in Europe, the US stepped in and they took over the market. Like, right now, my energy bill is triple since Ukraine, and it has never gone down. It just keeps going up. The US are the number one supplier of oil, coal, and LNG, right? People often just think of the gas, but it's also coal and oil. And that's all in the last years, right? It's all since Ukraine. So they're making an absolute killing. And that's why I called it the LNG dollar, because the US became, because of Ukraine, the number one exporter of liquefied natural gas. And right now, you know, when you destroy the Qatari gas field, the US are basically going to step in and take over Qatar's share in terms of their global position and also in Europe. So that's why I called it the LNG dollar, because really the revolution, if you will, in the last couple of years, and how America established that position with global dominance, is mainly LNG. But I combined them, and I also called it the petrogas dollar. I mean, both kind of capture the same idea. And what makes the petrogas dollar so dangerous is that it's not even rooted in the Middle East. You know, the U.S. have always had the geographical advantage of being between two oceans. It's very difficult to attack. It's isolated. And ironically, that's what makes American gas so awful, because it's so far away that to deliver it, the fees cost a fortune. And so some lunatic or these group of lunatics found a way to weaponize that against the planet. So they just figured out, well, if we blow up everyone else's gas and everyone else's pipelines, they have no choice but to buy American gas. And that's literally what's going on. So they found a way to move the dollar, you know, from being anchored in the Middle East to the Gulf of Mexico. So you have both the U.S. industrial base, you know, Washington, D.C., the political capital, and the whole anchor of the U.S. currency shielded all the way between two oceans. For me, that's the opposite of a decline. It's not something like I take pleasure in saying. I'm kind of saying it. I'm kind of like doing this whole investigation. It's a warning, like, look what's going on. Wake up. That's the whole point. But people just don't want to see it. And you know, when it comes to BRICS, they're not even getting them a chance to stand on their own two feet. That's absolutely correct. I think if things continue on the present course, when people look back at this moment, they're going to see this as a failure of BRICS, of the Global South, to rise to the challenge militarily, economically. You know, you can't have trade and de-dollarize if you keep getting struck, your cargo keeps getting stolen, or pirated or blown up. This is impossible. And as a matter of fact, it will weaken that currency even. So, you know, the United States, they're not undefeatable. They're not, you know, omnipotent. They can be defeated. And I'm not like calling for war or something, on the contrary. But the thing is that China and Russia have the means to do this. They have to rise to the challenge, as do the rest of the global South. And we've seen Syria fall. We've seen Venezuela fall. And, you know, there's a risk that Cuba could be next. This is not a problem that's going away. That's kind of my point. And the dollar is only going to get stronger. And what's astonishing to me is how in Europe, the politicians in the EU, you know, if I didn't know any better, I would say they work for the CIA, because all they do is literally serve U.S. corporate interests.
10: I think you're absolutely right. I think that the CIA has groomed these people, this generation of leaders. So I think you're absolutely correct. You know, when I opened, I talked about the legal, extra legal lawfare, I'm going to call it, attacks against you in the UK and then in Austria. Where do you stand with these cases?
11: Well, I'm still under investigation. What the UK did is they closed it, but I put that in quotation marks because they only closed it by giving my file to Austria. Like they apparently just, I don't even know what that means. Like I haven't done anything wrong and I don't know what information that means, but because the UK has better signals intelligence and, you know, is a spy hub, way more than Austria is, even though it's like a spy den. You know, they have more technical capabilities. So I'm guessing the UK have been surveying me like electronically and otherwise, and they kind of gave that to the Austrians. And it's very, very insidious because they're not even the same accusation. The one in Austria is even more ridiculous. Like they're saying I'm a member of the military wing in Hamas. I mean, it's beyond comical at this point, you know. They're supplying intelligence, my own country is supplying intelligence to my host country in a case that is completely different, but also basically fundamentally the same. It's about criminalizing journalism. Like they're trying to hold me accountable for commenting on third party source material, which basically criminalizes academia. But yeah, so now I've been under investigation for over a year in Austria. They haven't returned a single device. I'm guessing the next time I go back to the UK, there'll be the goon squad waiting for me at the airport. But yeah, that's where everything stands now.
10: Well, I'm very happy that you have not let that stop you. And before we go, tell our listeners how they can find out about all your work.
11: So youtube.com/RichardMedhurst and patreon.com/RichardMedhurst, or on Twitter, just type Richard Medhurst. You'll find my account.
10: Well, thank you so much. And so that was Richard Medhurst discussing his investigations, the petrogas dollar, the secret U.S. strategy behind the Iran war. And I guess I should add, and other wars. Well, thank you. Thank you so much, Richard.
11: Thank you, Margaret. Thank you. It's a pleasure.

Kānui te mihi ki a koutou, kei te whakarongo, ki te kupu nā te kupu. Here's some news. Te tai.nz /n, te mana o te reo Māori whatarangi. Wineata, reading from the website here. Ngāti Raukawa, descendant and veteran scholar, Professor Whatarangi Wineata, was presented with a Lifetime Achievement Award at the National Māori Language Awards in 2018. Recognition of his contribution to the revitalisation of te reo over half a century. In 1975, Professor Wineata, recently appointed to the chair in accountancy at Victoria University of Wellington, pioneered the Generation 2000 strategy to revitalise the language in the Kapiti district, North Wellington. His son, Pakeke Wineata, told the 2018 awards ceremony that he did this: one, to return te reo as the first language for his whānau; second, among his extended relations; third, his people; and fourth, to all people. Using his expertise as a professor of business studies, he insisted that Māori must be spoken in the home if it was to thrive. Quote, "I must ensure that my children speak Māori better than me." Today, as a result of his efforts, Rotaki is a bilingual town with Māori spoken in 50% of its homes. Whatarangi Wineata was chief executive of Te Wānanga o Raukawa from 1994 to 2007 and the founding president of the Māori Party 2004 to 2009. Kua mate. Ia, nāia nei, haere rā e te rangatira. A man, what can be said of this man who formed Te Wānanga o Raukawa, a champion? So many Māori throughout this whole country have been to Te Wānanga o Raukawa to learn te reo and other studies for Māori. I was there myself from 96 to 98, didn't quite finish the degree, Māori Law and Philosophy, and yeah, well, I've only got a few papers I need to sort and then I would have that degree, but I gotta, you know, also, and as you've heard me say on here, I don't really care for degrees. I'm self-taught, and all I've done. But, well, we shall see. And well, it's a sad moment, shock for everyone in Ōtaki and Māori people throughout the country. Moving on, Palestine Solidarity Network update number 232. Just flicking through the newsletter here. The Free Palestine Party is almost to the goal of 500 members. Yeah, man, this is sign up. Join it. I did, and I don't even vote. Here's it says under here. We know the date of birth entry is clumsy. However, please persevere because it is important for the Electoral Commission to check for registered voters. If you aren't aware, Palestine Free From the River to the Sea. Palestine Free, the Free Palestine.

Your KiwiSaver may be funding violations of Palestinian rights. The judgment won by PSNA forcing the NZ Super Fund to review its investment in four companies that violate the rights of Palestinian people was important. It sends a warning across the bow of KiwiSaver and other investment funds. You may not realize it, but KiwiSaver might be invested in those four companies. Mindful Money is a charity that tracks investment in KiwiSaver, including investments on the United Nations Human Rights Council database of companies involved in the building and maintenance of illegal Israeli settlements on Palestinian land. Our analysis shows there is even more invested in the four companies by KiwiSaver funds than by the NZ Super Fund. So what can you do? Check your fund. It is free. Check. 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Click the button, show companies, and look for the companies with an OPT symbol. If you see any of those companies in your fund, write to your fund manager. The address is on your KiwiSaver statement and tell them you don't want your savings going to those companies. If you want to shift to a fund that doesn't invest in those companies, use the Fund Finder to find a mindful, ethical fund. You can also use the same website for non-KiwiSaver managed funds. It's your money. Don't let it be used to fund companies that violate human rights. And that's an important message from Barry Coates, founder of the CEO of Mindful Money. Palestine solidarity pickets at Fiji High Commission and Consulates. The foul Fijian government. I've already said this maybe a year or so ago. PSNA is to picket the Fijian High Commission in Wellington and Consulate in Auckland, June 2, that was 3 days ago, to protest that Israel opening its first Pacific Islands embassy in Suva. Yeah, goddamn shame on those Fijians. But, you know, this all got to do with their idiocy of thinking that they are Christians. They're not Christians at all. None of them in the government that support this and this High Commission. How could you be a Christian when these Jewish maniacal, genocidal beasts kill Christians in Palestine and, you know, desecrated the graves of probably Christian soldiers from here buried in Gaza. So these Fijian, the Fijian High Commission is foul and should be ejected from these lands also, I say. Yeah, I say. Goddamn, yeah. The Palestinian Solidarity Network Aotearoa says it is acting in solidarity with a call from the Fijians for Palestine Solidarity Network in Fiji. See? Of course, there's some champion Fijians, and those are the ones involved in that movement. Oh, that. Yeah. What a... Well, okay, I'm not going to read more of that, but there's a flyer here. Zionism poisoning the Pacific. Israeli foreign minister, I'm not going to bother mentioning this clown's name, opens Israeli embassy in Suva on June 2. 3 days ago, rally supporting Fijians for Palestine. And that occurred over here in Auckland and Wellington. In the September 2024 landmark United Nations General Assembly resolution to order Israel out of the Palestinian occupied territory within 12 months, no fewer than seven Pacific countries, including Fiji, voted against. Out of a world total of 14 votes against. Yeah, man, my whanaunga over there in the islands, man, you got to get your heads together, man. You've already been colonized. And what? You're voting with in favor of a colonizer of the same ilk that colonized your country, you goddamn fools. Am I speaking of all of the people of Fiji and that? No, of course not.

Speaking of those clowns in the government who see fit to have these, these Zionists, the foulest of, I must say, though I guess they're persons, but they are the foulest of persons opening an embassy there in Suva. Well, let's see. Police, double standard on Palestine. PSNA, media release, 3 June 2026. PSNA is demanding police charge a pro-Israel tire slasher after he slashed two tires on a Palestine supporter's car in Raglan during the pro-Palestine protest in mid-April. PSNA says police told the victim they will not charge the Auckland businessman, saying he has admitted he did it, apologised and has agreed to pay for the damage. PSNA campaign coordinator John Minto says the police say the tyre slasher has no criminal record and the victim has never been a victim before, so it doesn't reach the threshold for prosecution. That's complete rubbish, you scummy pigs. Quote, well, I added that. Quote, police have told the complainant they can't prosecute because it doesn't meet the Solicitor General's guidelines for doing so. Close quote. That's total rubbish. Man, these pigs are foul over here. See, I told you that. Police violence, yes, of course, it continues. But also this. Quote, we are flabbergasted at the double standard. Five of our supporters in Christchurch were charged with willful damage last year after placing small stickers on the window of a central city business. One of these people appears in court tomorrow in Christchurch to face police charges of willful damage. Since when is slashing tyres given a free pass, but putting stickers on a window demands prosecution, says Minto. A large PSNA delegation met with senior police in Wellington earlier this year to discuss what we have seen as an obvious police bias in going softly on pro-Israel physical violence and property damage while taking heavy-handed action at the mildest protest against the genocide in Gaza. The police deny any bias in their policing. But this tire slasher case underlines the shocking prejudice at some police levels. I'm more harsh when I speak of the pigs. It's at all levels, and all of them are rubbish. Because if there were some good ones in there, they would have arrested their fellow officers. But they don't, do they? So how good can they be? They can't be. They're not good. They are no good police. Okay, continuing with the article. They are taking their blatantly prejudiced approach from similar outrageous police response to protests in Australia and the UK. I've got to comment again. Of course, the pigs over here are aligned with the Australian pigs, the UK pigs, and those pigs over there in the United States of America, KKKA, who we are all tired of seeing killing people, black and white. Back to the letter. Letting off this tire slasher just adds to the litany of complaints of systemic police prejudice against Palestinians and Palestine supporters in the NZ. If the situation were reversed and a pro-Israeli supporter had their tire slashed, the police, media and politicians would be in a frenzy, claiming it as a violent anti-Semitic attack which endangered Jewish lives. Close quote. I'm just reminded when I'm reading this, a friend of mine told me that they seen, it was after a protest a few months ago, and there was some of these clowns, these Israeli noddies, walking up the road with their flags, sort of carrying their flags as they'd been at a protest, you know, protesting in support of their genocide. But yeah, my friend told me that someone ran out of a side street and tackled one of these Israeli clowns to the ground and just tackle them, bang on the ground, and then just sort of wandered off.
Because of course, what is the Israeli going to do? Nothing. They're the wimpiest, cowardly people on the earth. You know, well, it gave me a great moment of, yeah, good. And I'm thinking, yeah, well, nothing wrong with that type of behavior. Background. The well-known Auckland police businessman had approached two women who had arrived in Raglan carrying Palestinian flags for a protest and offered money to them to fly an Israeli flag instead. They declined and joined the protest. Mugs, I've got a comment. I would have taken his flag. I would have said, yeah, sure, I'll fly your flag. I would have taken his money and, yeah, I got some money. And then I would have used that, given that some money to PSNA or someone. And his flag, I would have burnt it at the protest. Come on, folks, wise up. You know, back to the article. Man, it's taking me a while to get through this little bit. It's not that long. Returning to their car an hour later, they found one of the tyres was flat and had been slashed. The following day, a second tyre was found flat. Both tyres had to be replaced. The second tyre had blown out during the drive back from Raglan to Hamilton. The situation could have been much worse. The victim lodged a complaint with police and then, using CCTV footage from the local supermarket, was able to identify the person responsible from the company name of the car of the offender. The victim's husband contacted the man through social media, and after initial denials, he phoned the victim's husband and admitted responsibility and offered to pay for the damage once he was sent images from the CCTV cameras. What's this clown's name? Well, they're not going to give it up. All this information was passed to police, who last week contacted the complainant to say they would not be prosecuting the man. Well, that's how you go. That's just like white people always getting let off. There's more white people that commit crimes in this country. More Pākehā people commit crimes in this country. Anyone who thinks that is false is an idiot. They are the majority of the people in the country. They've always committed more crimes than Māori. Yet why is half of the prison Māori? Because this is a racist country. Know that. And know that these pigs have been letting white clowns off scot-free since they were established. You know, the pigs, they're only here, actually, to protect white people's property and white persons. They don't give a damn about anybody else, actually. Right. Man, I've just got carried away, and I've sort of dipped into the good taste selection, man. I've got to change modes right now. Oh, I think I'm out. I'll better play a Sting and then hold tight, man. Good taste legend coming up next.

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But the story of the grind that never gets told. They think success is an elevator straight to the top. But I

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Oh, Aroha Mai if there's any curse words in there. Bit hard to distinguish them at moments. But man, the line I dig is I hate niggas that lie with a passion. Before that, Drusilla with Something Conscious, which is, yeah, more, what, the type of what I play. But no, man, the good taste legend, man, I'm just gonna play. You never know what it might be. From the top, Kutawai Tatuatahi, Drusilla, I Wanna Rock Right Now. It Takes Two, yeah, that's Rob Bass and DJ Easy Rock, a cover version of this song. The Waita Muri Mai Tera, Yam, Independenza. Waiti Muri Mai, Supreme NTM, Le Pouvoir, followed by Kneecap with Palestine featuring 4Z. Then we heard Scurfy, Iam, Daddy Lord C, Spawn, Makdam, Tony Montana with 6 minutes. And then Paris, the MC from the United Snakes with Freedom, the Last Cell remix featuring Diddy Dead Prez, Public Enemy. Man, some of y'all picked up on that. You heard Chuck D in there. Yeah, man. All right. Yeah, inside the Good Taste Selection. Big up yourself. It's Friday. 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

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And capital recognizes it, you know. 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

Brent Dow there, Pondy Wicked. Oh, it's a crime to be speaking over the top of this, but I gotta do it because I'm out here in a moment and I want to just lay down those tracks. Yes, Brent Dow there, Pondy Wicked. Before that, Paul Elliott, Nah, Table Talk with a Prison Radio commentary from Mumia Abu-Jamal, They Want It All. Before that, Beach Boys, Don't Make Me Wait, Lee Scratch Perry kicked off the top of this set with Disco Devil, of course, Chase the Devil by Max Romeo and the Upsetters. War on the Babylon is the album. Check that out. Listen to that, man, from Go to Woe. All right, man. Peace.

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1: Kia ora, I'm Mariana Hona, proud grandmother of my beautiful mokopuna. 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
2: 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Irirangi manawa, whare kōrero me te upoko.nz.

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0: older. Life's busy, we know that. But here's the thing, your vote does matter. Ki te kore koe e pōti, you're letting someone else make the decisions for you, and haven't we Māori cop that. Voting doesn't have to be complicated, and actually, enrolling is easy. Whether you're turning 18, know someone turning 18, or you're not so young yourself, it's so simple to get registered. He māma noiho. It takes just a few minutes and you can do it online, at a local office, or even by mail. And whakarongo mai, if you've shifted around, changed your name, whether you're on the Māori or the general role, you've got to update your info. Heiahara, it's quick. Call 0800 36 76 56 or go online to vote.nz. Rehita today and rock the vote. Rock the vote, baby. Rock the vote. Don't tip the vote over.
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2: 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You just got to pay
3: ai,
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0: It's a disgusting a forecast andA strategic plan that involves family farmers of in their own areas.
1: Aye, aye.
0: And it and the chicken of tene put on a thing a white kitty a lorry water reservoir
1: aye.
0: Where a
1: kato
0: aye and tene is allowing the process to be.More forthcoming about if there are issues in your areas, make it known to your council. If your council is not willing to work with their community, the government would come in and do it for them.
1: Oh, oh, wow.
0: Right, so, tata kore terai putaka putata tato moko puna ngā advisors o moko.Me tana right hand man hei tamatian tamaitian no kiau
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1: ai
0: but that involves all different areasAnd how long it'll take to do the jobs in this area, that one, and that one. And the main focus I tēnei wā is the full upgrade of our roadways right through Northland down towards Auckland, Emma.
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0: Ko te waru karaka te wā. 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
0: Ngā karere o te ao, ngā karere o te motu. 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
3: In this update, Russian President Vladimir Putin is rejecting an offer for in-person talks with his Ukrainian counterpart. Volodymyr Zelensky published an open letter on his website calling for a ceasefire and a face-to-face meeting to put an end to the four-year war. Speaking at a St. Petersburg economic forum, Putin says he does not see any point in a meeting and peace talks should precede any ceasefire. His words are translated by CNN.
4: The Ukrainian side's only objective is to halt the advance of our armed forces. That's it. We need agreements not for 6 months, not for 3 months, but for a long historical perspective.
3: The Prime Minister's eyeing up opportunities for Kiwi businesses as he meets with his counterpart across the Tasman. Chris Luxon is in Queensland for the annual Australia-New Zealand Leaders Meeting with Anthony Albanese. They're expected to focus on enhancing economic and defence ties. Luxon says he wants New Zealand companies to be involved in the 2032 Brisbane Olympics.
5: We want to be involved in having New Zealand companies have access to be able to participate in some of our partner and build out some of the infrastructure piece.
3: Police are urgently looking for a man who hasn't returned to prison after being released on compassionate grounds. An arrest warrant has been issued for 36-year-old Royal Hawea, who police warn must not be approached. Anyone with information about his whereabouts is urged to call 111. Fears a budget tax change will discourage giving and weaken charities' ability to deliver vital services. A new $100,000 cap's being set on donations eligible for a tax credit. The Child Cancer and Breast Cancer Foundations say this could limit funding for support, advocacy and education. The Breast Cancer Foundation's Arlene Rayner says the charity environment is already facing challenges.
6: We're seeing demand increase for services, but the economic impact is impacting people's ability to donate. So any further limits on donations will have a monumental impact.
3: That's news. In sport, and Alexander Zverev is in the French Open final for the second time and will play Flavio Caboli of Italy. Zverev beat youngster Jakub Mensik, while Caboli got a walkover from Matteo Arnaldi, who's pulled out due to illness. The Hurricanes have booked a home Super Rugby semi-final in spectacular fashion, putting 9 tries past the Brumbies in a 66-12 drubbing in Wellington. Coach Clark Laidlaw's been asked what the main difference was with their attacking distribution.
7: With a strong 23 players out there, you know, most of our top crew is fit and healthy and available, which is helpful. You know, we were sharp on transition, never allowed them time to get back and set their D-line, which allowed us to stay on top.
3: The Hurricanes await their final 4 opponent, a match they'll host next Saturday. That's sport, I'm Kalia Strong.
1: Ngā karere o te ao, ngā karere o te motu. ZB News on RNP.
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9: Weather and tides for Saturday, the 6th of June. Occasional rain all morning, clearing to fine before lunchtime today. Northwest winds will be prominent wind today whānau. Little grey cloud there with a little bit of rain and sun is the little icon that we got. High today of 19 degrees and overnight low of 7. Currently we're sitting at 16 degrees in Ruatoria. Tide times. High tide for Gisborne, 10 a.m. this morning, and your low tide will be at 4 p.m. Waipiro Bay, 10:15. Will be your high tide, 10:15 this morning.

0: And 10 past 4 this afternoon is low tide. Hicks Bay, 10:28 a.m. high tide. And your low tide will be at 4:35 this afternoon. 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
0: Gisborne Motors got us covered there. Hopefully tune in with Tom Crosby a little bit later. Sonia O'Pody will be wanting to have a kōrero re taekwondo, and I'll try and catch up with Mokes in another 5 minutes maybe for Moike Goldsmith there, just to have a little jabber jaws about the NRL. No Warriors game this weekend finally, but I'm sure we can still talk about last weekend and next week, because I think we've got the Sharks. We played Panthers last week, so have a yarn about that one. Anyway, club rugby today, double header up in Tauroa Domain. Tokorarangi versus Hikurangi Wahine, 11:30 kickoff. Sean Myrtle will be the ref. Tokorarangi versus Waima Men, Harawira will be refing that one. It was a close one in the first round. Expect the same up there. Double header up in Tauroa. I'm sure they got Legacy Day or something up there, celebrating all the past members of Tokorarangi Club. So awesome stuff there. I'm pretty sure they got some kai happening up there too far now. So take a dollar along there. You might be able to get you a bit of a kai. Anyway, Rangitukia, Waiapu versus Uawa. Wahine, Leroy will be the ref for that. That'll be at 11:30. And at 2 o'clock, Waiapu Men will be playing Hikurangi Men. Matt Richards, the referee there. Last game of the day, or sorry, well, not the last game, but the other game of the day, the Ruatoria City versus Hicks Bay Men will be played at Whakarua Park. That's the only game down there. Of course, the Wahine have the bye today, and Peter Rox Crawford will be the referee for that one. Just to mention out there, whānau, if any of you want to have a kōrero on the radio, pōpō, and give a bit of a review about the club games, just send me a message on Facebook, Dean Harrison on Facebook, and let me know that you're keen to have a kōrero. Leave your number there and I can give you a call and we can talk about it. Keen to promote all our clubs and what they're doing, bring awareness to the sponsors and supporters that are out there. You know, it's always good to give everybody a mention, and even just to, you know, like I said, raise that awareness so that everybody knows what's happening out there. Anyway, give us a message if you're keen to have a kōrero. A lot of shy people out there. Some people think it's just I just talk to the winners and the losers don't actually get a say, but that's just totally not true. I had a few losers or teams that haven't done that well that day that have given a kōrero on Sunday. But just going on history, back to when Ken Edwards was on the radio, when you're telling somebody on a Saturday you'll give them a call and then they lose, oh, where he come, you go ring their phone there and it's just crickets. Nobody wants to answer the phone there after a loss. So it's a little bit harder to get the ones who don't get their big W on a Saturday to call in. But hey, it's free to anyone. I'm here all about raising awareness of sponsors and people that are supporting, plus promoting your clubs, man, because that's what it's all about. Make use of me being on the radio, because I know everybody out there is listening to what's happening in our club rugby, because you can't find any of that kōrero online whānau. It's pretty hard to find anything to do with our club rugby online. So, you know, I feel grateful that I can share the days and share the experiences, what happened with everybody on the radio. Anyway, that's enough for me. Go back to that Super Rugby. Hurricanes just destroying the Brumbies there. 66 points to 12. Makes a mockery of the knockout system there when you get in a team in the top six who looking at a contender for the title, getting thrashed by 66 points to 12. Hurricanes on fire. If you watched the game last night, they had a little bit of speed. I thought, I'm sure one of those fellas got a hat trick, or at least he got two there on the wing. I've already forgotten his name there finally. But anyway, Cam Roygaard, he was on fire there too. Peter Luckey, big fan of Peter Luckey, he was there. And a big fan of Billy Proctor too. Billy Proctor set up a couple. He might have scored a couple himself as well. So heating up there for the Hurricanes. All the All Blacks all on board too. So they're looking good for another title final. It's been a while since the Hurricanes have won won a title, and you wouldn't think it. Even same with the Chiefs there, and won for 13 years there, and I think since Sonny Bill was playing since the Chiefs last one. So can't say that about the Crusaders and the Blues, actually, which is the other semi-final or quarter-final happening today. Crusaders versus the Blues and the Chiefs versus the Reds. Those New Zealand teams are looking strong, though, whanau. And that might be, I'll send you to another Waiata, and then hopefully we'll have old Mokes on the line, and we'll have a bit of a cool little with Mokes. Who's this over here? To my Māori. Actually, no, we'll go to For the People there by Cotier, and then bit of Cotier, and then a bit of Eddie Grant. Can't get enough. All those old school ones will know that. Money in My Pocket by Dennis Brown too. That's an old school one on there. Those are the automatic picks that come up on the computer. But we'll go with that, eh? For the People, Cotier.

0: Saturday morning roundup on Radio Ngāti Porou. 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
1: Morena te whānau with Dean Harrison. Nee, just quickly, my phone just resetting my phone then, and we'll give us another wire to then we'll get into a cool little mix. Anyway, we'll try this one out, whānau.

0: Whether it's new or used passenger cars, SUVs or commercial vehicles, Gisborne Motors have got you covered.
1: Morena te whānau, you're here with Dean Harrison on a Saturday Sports Show, brought to you by Gisborne Motors. Catch up with Tom Crosby later, but I've got Mikey Goldsmith on the line. We want to have a little bit of our NRL kōrero. Warriors haven't got a game this week, but we can still talk about their game last week against the Panthers. Morena, Mix.
2: Morning, bro. Morning, up.
1: Yeah, Roger. Yeah, no game this weekend there, so the you know, the old build-up and all that during the old week was a bit quiet there, but close game against the Panthers last week, eh, brother?
2: Yeah, bro. That was a bit, I was glad for them. They played well, but, yeah, just threw a little pinky finger.
1: Oh, that PRF man. He must have had a bet on the game somewhere, eh?
2: Every time the Warriors scored, I was going, hang on, what's the referee?
1: You're not until you see their try confirmed in the bottom corner that you sort of take it as a try, but a little pinky finger. Man, I rewinded that a few times and tried to look, bro. I couldn't even see anything. It was all blurry there. There's no...
2: I suppose the only thing they can do is put AI on their fingers.
1: Bro, that's hey, there might be some puts AI on the ball or something, and then, you know, if they...
2: There might be the...
1: But I did see, too, the commentators were saying that if the referee said try... If he had called it a try, he called no. If he had called it a try, that the bunker wouldn't have overruled it. So the no try call was the crucial call there that the bunker sort of favoured.
2: No, that was that was a good game, man. It was far out. They went ahead, and I was going, oh, here we go, because you know that try that McLean got, you know, our man Lea too, he got caught out badly there.
1: Yeah, hard out.
2: I was going, Penrith, you know, if they score down that side, they always head to that same side and hammer that follow. But to Lea too's credit, he came right.
1: Tough. Halasima, bro, he ended up going off. Was he injured in the end there? Because we didn't see him.
2: I saw a thing. He pulled a hammy.
1: Ooh, those hammies. Ooh, there's been a few of those this year, right?
2: Yeah, so it's been yet to be confirmed yet. And then the other man, Healy, he came on for Egan. He fractured his thumb, so he's out for about 4 to 6 weeks.
1: Ooh, that's our backup dummy half. Hey.
2: Yeah, so that's going to be tricky for Wade.
1: Tavita Harris is usually, that's the one we sort of rely on, but he's no hooker. But, this Warriors team can do anything, mate. That's, unless we've got another one in the reserves there. I haven't actually seen any number nines other than
2: I suppose they put Tavita there and then bring that young Hansen up.
1: Yeah, I like Hansen. Yeah, I see. Is he going to go to the Perth Bears? Is he or one of those? I see they're looking.
2: Oh, what is that?
1: Yeah, I see somebody was saying he's going to go to the Perth Bears. I was getting, it's a bit of a shame. You know, they need a sort of.
2: The other one was Titans. I think we're eyeing him up.
1: Oh, Roger. Yeah, well, hey, I think he's pretty decent. I sort of watched them all of last year in the reserve grade. I watched most of those games, and he's had. Yeah. I think he's had one or two games this year. Oh, Harris Tavita's just been playing too good, not getting a turn, not getting an opportunity.
2: Yeah, it's just a game, eh? You know, we had two tries disallowed.
1: Yep.
2: Man. Video ref. Mind you, that offside one, when I had another look, he was offside, and I was thinking, I was going, come on, bro, you know, just fine margins, eh?
1: Yeah, bro, they need a line on the field or something, bro, because even some of those angles on their camera, and I'm looking at, hey, that's on a bit of an angle. It's sort of hard to tell whether they're on or off. They had one last night,
2: Then you had that one where Tavita Harris just held onto the ball, then passed it. Don't think,
1: a little bit too long. Yeah, that's right. Little crucial mistakes, man, against the top team, man. They're crucial. You don't get many chances, especially against the Panthers.
2: Yeah, 16-6 down, bro. Not many teams would come back, you know, to Penrith. So, you know, you got to... the resilience of the Warriors this year is unreal.
1: Yeah, I think so too. It's something that we're sort of not used to as well, too, Amos, you know, being supporting them for 30 years now. And, man, we're just so used to just getting crumbled there and falling apart.
2: Because I was saying the Warriors of old would have crumbled and just given up. But this crew, But I noticed... I noticed at the Warriors, these young fellas that come on and, you know, after, you see, I noticed every game, Harris and Clark, they play for the first 30, and then they come on for the last 30, and then, and it's when the young fellas come on, they're good, but they don't tackle as solid as Fisher then. I suppose they got to work on that.
1: Yeah, they want a bit more impact. You notice the impact, eh, when there's like Fisher Harris and them come back on. You sort of notice Aaron Clark, eh?
2: Yeah, it's a big game.
1: We sort of rely on that, eh? We sort of need that. We go, oh, here we go.
2: Yeah. I thought that fellow, young fellow, the Stowers, he came on for a second stint. He sort of did some damage up the middle. Yeah, that's good for him.
1: Yeah, but I was just going to mention him, most in that game, yeah, that tennis Stowers, I thought he showed a little bit of something there, you know?
2: Yeah, the second stint when he came on, But see, when Halasima came on, they put Neil Kore on, Maraita.
1: Yep.
2: Yeah, and he went on that right-hand side, and then I was thinking, you know, and then I noticed, he was losing, you know, he was getting buggered on that side. Then,
1: he's a big boy. Yeah, it was probably similar to Kurt Capewell when he ended up on Origin, sort of going out there, and man, ooh, tough position to be in the NRL, in the centre, in the wings, eh, bro?
2: Yeah, and then, I noticed there was a couple of times there, man, the Warriors, man, you could tell they were tired. And I was saying, oh, man, here we go. But, man, they, to their credit, they held it.
1: Yeah, definitely. Yeah. They must be fit, eh? They must be fit, those, just to hang in there, I noticed.
2: Yeah, because I know that, this six-a-game rule, man, it's hurting a lot of teams.
1: Yeah, man, they want to be carrying that extra weight when you get a six a game. Now you see it too.
2: Yeah.
1: You always see the teams with one player still lying on the ground and, oh, six a game. Ooh, mate. The halfbacks in the NRL and no mugs, they're onto it. They'll find all those holes and exploit them, eh?
2: Yeah, I noticed you watch Penrith. If you don't, you get those tackles where you don't quite tackle them and they're sort of dragging you along. Once you get caught on the ground, boy, they're gone.
1: Yeah, that's right, man. Yeah, they're quick in there. Casey McLean, like you said earlier, bro, I've been just buzzing at Casey McLean, and he to me, he was the difference in that game. A fullback, Dylan Edwards, they didn't do anything wrong. But
2: Dylan Edwards, and he actually, he saved Penrith forwards, eh? He upped the workload.
1: He's a machine, man.
2: And the young Casey McLean, man, he's a whipping man.
1: He's a machine. Well, he's 19. Is that right, Ben?
2: Yeah.
1: Wow.
2: Yeah, he's about 20. Yeah. Then your boy.
1: He's a young fellow. He's been playing pretty mean, too. He's been playing.
2: Yeah, and then he set up that, he made that breakthrough Neil Quarter and set up that winger. But, like you were saying, we were talking before, if it wasn't for Tua Picky shattering that winger.
1: Yeah.
2: It would have been another try.
1: That's right. That was their forward pass there. Sort of held it a little bit too. Oh, yeah, good D.
2: Yeah.
1: Good defense. Yeah, I see Jared Hayne posted that about how, how good their fullback was to shatter him, just to put that little doubt in it. But, score could have been meaner. But we'll take that one there, 1-2. The Warriors will get 2 points to the, this weekend for having a bye.
2: Yeah.
1: Because I see the Roosters and then are right behind them.
2: They got Sharks next week, and who they got the following week? Cowboys, and they're both in Auckland. Then third week they got the Dolphins over there.
1: Ooh, that'll be a good one. Oh man, they scare me, the Dolphins, because they can beat any team, I reckon, bro. You're watching the old Dolphins, they got an awesome team.
2: Yeah.
1: Herbie Farnworth in there. And what's our winger? The Kiwi winger there? Jermaine Asaka?
2: Yeah.
1: Oh, man.
2: Yeah. And then they got Fidel at the back.
1: Yeah.
2: And they got that young fella, Kapoor.
1: Oh, he's just too mean. Yeah. Somebody was talking about him in Origin, but not with Nathan Cleary there. He's got a. Because he's one of those ones that's. Bro, he's eligible for Tonga, Australia, the Kiwis, New South Wales. He's but he hasn't really committed to. You know, you never know if he's going to commit. He could because he's he can play for any of those nations if he chooses to pick one.
2: Yeah, yeah. I'm just hoping Casey they're going to offer Casey McLean big bucks to play for Australia.
1: For Australia, eh? Yeah. Ooh, they got the dollars anyway. Mind you, I'm sure they'll be happy with that Origin money. I heard they get $30,000 a game for Origin, State Origin.
2: Yeah, something like that. Yeah.
1: With the international, they'd be. I'm sure they were just on 5,000. Maybe they're going to boost that up. And then if you're Samoa and all that, I think you may be lucky to get 1,000. So, you know, that was that Origin. Yeah, bro. That's why I was sorting Luai in them out. They went to Samoa. I'm sure they're pretty much playing for free. But they were getting their 30K from Origin, so that wouldn't have been too bad. You know, 90K if you play all year.
2: Yeah.
1: Just big money. That's huge money.
2: Yeah, so I'm so back with the Warriors. I'm picking the old stadium soon be sold out for the next 2 weeks.
1: Yeah, they definitely will be. Oh, bro, they got a big
2: following. I said them this morning, how they take the Sharks down Christchurch?
1: Ooh, I'm not sure. I just knew it was a home game. Maybe, or was it the Cowboys? Actually, one of those games was, eh? Was meant to be in Christchurch.
2: Yeah.
1: Might be the Cowboys.
2: Yeah.
1: So what's that, the next week, eh?
2: Yeah.
1: Oh, never know. Could be this week, brother. Could be the Sharks game. Have to double.
2: Yeah, that's sold out. And remember, Cameron George reckon they put a special jersey up for the Christchurch game. And last week they had already made $300,000 on jersey.
1: Wow, man! I didn't even get me one in there. Didn't even get me a jersey there. Too mean. That's mean, eh? They definitely got the following, brother.
2: Yeah. That's what I just read. Brad Fittler's already picking them to be in the final. He was saying that the way they're playing, plus the crowd support behind them.
1: He's the best. It's one of the best in the.
2: You reckon, you're saying the supporters and the team are like one family.
1: Yeah, that's the kōrero, eh? That's the kōrero one here. Especially for us loyal ones from day one. I haven't said it till year this year. I haven't said that line yet.
2: Hey, been wounded too much.
1: Get hurt. Bro, good to hear some players coming back, eh? We were just talking about it before. Metcalf and that coming back.
2: Yeah, Rocco Berry.
1: Rocco Berry, yeah.
2: Yeah,
1: a decent player too, Rocco Berry. Man, I just seen a picture of him the other day. He's a bloody big bloke.
2: Oh yeah, bro. Yeah, he's a solid. Yeah, and Leia Tua. Yeah, he'll have to step up.
1: Yeah, are they gonna have to?
2: But the one thing I loved about the weekend, as soon as I saw Pompey taking the goal kicks, I was going, oh yeah. We got a goal kicker.
1: Yeah. I've been a big fan of old Pompey. Just that thing, eh? Trying to get that consistency out, especially a lot of our Pacific Island brothers. But, man, our Webster's just doing something right, bro, because a lot of them have been real consistent, which is, you know, you usually see them go up and down, bro, but they sort of been, you know. Maybe it's those leaders we're talking about, Fisher Harris and that, you know, Aaron Clark and the Mindy. Wade Egan, too, bro, he's another one. He's on the fringe of their New South Wales selection as well.
2: Oh. I hope he doesn't make it.
1: Yeah, that's what I was thinking too. Saying, the less Warriors in Origin, the better.
2: Because knowing him, you'll probably get a head knock.
1: Yeah, that's right too. We'll probably get it next week in that game. Yeah, but I think Origin teams will be picked up after this weekend. What's that man? Blake Braley for the Sharks is injured now. He's out for 6 weeks, I think somebody was saying. So they're looking for another hooker.
2: Maddie Johnson, we were talking about Uppy.
1: Yeah, Uppy, I think. Because he's been suspended too, so that's why he didn't make that first cut. So he wasn't injured or anything, he was just suspended, so he should be fresh. Yeah. Yes. They got the Panthers this week. Uppy, Tigers have got the Panthers, so. Yeah, so that'll be a good test. If he plays well in that, then, man, he might just play himself into a New South Wales jersey or Uppy Kōrero.
2: Yeah. See our man Jackson Ford. Yeah, I looked at all the stats and everyone was averaging 30 tackles. He did another 50.
1: Yeah, Bro, I was watching that game and I was going, you could see that a man, he had missed out on an Origin selection there, man. He was a man possessed. I never seen an angry man like that before.
2: Yeah, bro, he was,
1: man, he was putting some grunt into that game on against the Panthers, bro.
2: Yeah.
1: I never seen him be like that. He usually just goes through the motions, does all his work, but I could see him wanting to choke a few of those fellas' necks this game, mate.
2: And then I didn't notice, but they were saying he's all the bombs. He was one of the first ones there.
1: Yeah, bro. He was a kick chase. He was right there every time. Every time those Penrith was running him back, it was Jackson Ford, bro. He was right up there on those kick chases.
2: Yeah.
1: Just going on that game, he played better than old Mitchell Barnett at the moment or Jackson Ford. We've been talking about him all year.
2: He's up there.
1: Yeah, but Laurie Daly is the old coach there. Anything can happen. Some of those changes that happened, he ended up being he had no options, and the fellas that he ended up playing ended up being the good guys. Hey, thing come on. Ethan Strange was in there, and Casey McLean got a turn. If our man on the wing doesn't get injured, old Casey McLean probably doesn't even get a run, bro. So you know that's how I looked at Laurie Daly anyway. But after game one now, you can't leave him out. He was pretty mean, Casey McLean, especially in the wet.
2: Talking about Origin, Xavier Coates, bro, just read last night, he's out for the season.
1: Ooh, well, that's a big loss there. That's a big loss for the Storm. Things pumping on their wing though, bro. I watched that game last night, Moses Leo. Bro, there was a cracker that game last night with Newcastle. Well, I went right to the wire. And you think it was all over, and then they get another chance. So ooh, man. Just went out of time. Moses.
2: Well, I've noticed, though, all the teams that play the Warriors, they get a bit of a shock with all the defense, eh?
1: Solid, eh? Yeah, it has been. You noticed that? I noticed that even Penrith, they sort of, ooh, just when you think they're going to run it away, but their defense is pretty good.
2: Yeah, the old D step right up, man, and I think it started all from that Storm game.
1: Bro, one thing I was looking at some of the stats, just the team stats from, bro, the Warriors are right up there. They're top three just about in every department of the game.
2: Yeah.
1: They're quite up. I was just looking at it, might have been 2 weeks ago now, and I could notice, second or third, you know, best defense, best attack, and stuff like that. I was going, whoa, these fellas are sort of doing it all around.
2: Yeah. And then you get our wingers, old Kamikaze Dylan.
1: Wow, man, I was one of his biggest critics last year, bro. Last year, I was going, this fella needs to be dropped. He's just coming in every time. Oh, not this year, bro. I want him to sign again.
2: Yeah. Well, see, that's that defense thing, eh?
1: Yeah,
2: they got a pep now, and then, who was that guy that used to play for the Warriors years ago? He went back to the Cowboys. He used to play 30, bit of a tough bugger. He was saying they're having the same problems years ago, and I heard him on the radio saying, why are the wingers getting caught? And then he said, if your men in the middle aren't doing their jobs, that's what happens.
1: Yeah, the wingers come in. Yeah, that's right, too. They've got to push hard on that inside,
2: and they have been. Yeah, I
1: noticed that.
2: Yeah, now the defense is good. You don't often see them get caught.
1: Nah, that's right. They aim to rely on the thing now. But hey, bro, that's their fitness we were just talking about. You got to be fit to push up on that inside. You got to keep, to keep pushing, and it makes it easier on those wingers, and it just shuts it down.
2: Even that man on the other side, Pereira. Oh man, he's going all right too.
1: Bro, as soon as you see that one winger flying in the head first, Kamikaze, then that other winger, he grabs that ball and does the same thing, bro. And then our fullback, and he comes in and just like, oh man, they're some of the smallest blokes out there, but bro, they flying hard, man. Good to see you as a supporter. When you're a supporter, man, that's how you want them running it in. You know, they're worth your pay when you get him running it in like that, by DWC.
2: I think the supporters don't mind, if they lose, if they fight for it.
1: That's one thing we've noticed, you know, we give up there, you know, not even chasing fellas into the corner, we sort of just let them run around under the post. We haven't seen that this year.
2: Yeah.
1: You know, fellas are chasing them all the way. Good to see.
2: Hopefully Fanua Blake gets picked for the New South Wales.
1: Yeah, you got the Sharks next week. Yeah, that's right, T. There might be a couple others there, T. Again, not too bad. Who else is in there? Nikora. Nikora's another one.
2: Yeah.
1: The Sharks.
2: I heard he might be dropped or something, I heard.
1: Oh, yeah, bro. After that first game, you could sort of see, when he came on, I heard them talking about it, too. He came on when Queensland were going backwards, and, man, it really, anyone who would have come on when you're going backwards would have looked like that, but he gave away a couple of those six of gains, and
2: yeah.
1: I think New South Wales scored while he was lying on the ground. We were just talking about that. So just little stuff like that, or Billy Slater or Kutchie, because, man, they got the players, I suppose, too, Queensland.
2: Yeah.
1: But as a New South Wales supporter, I'll quietly be quite happy if I don't see Nikora's name on that list, because, man, I rate Nikora.
2: Yeah. Yeah. And then, hopefully, I'd say Capel will be back next week for the Warriors, hopefully. Now the Halasima's injured.
1: Yeah, well, we need him, man. And hey, bro, Capewell's been doing it, man. Just can't fold him. I was a bit of a critic of his the last few years. I thought this fella's on his way out, but man, when he puts their Warriors jersey on,
2: he runs good angles.
1: They must be loving what their coach is doing, eh? Webster.
2: Oh man, must be something. Something's happening there.
1: Yeah. He's good to listen to as well, eh, bro? He's got some good. He talks really well.
2: He doesn't moan like the other fellas.
1: Yeah. Yeah, he's always
2: like Ricky Stewart.
1: Bro, you should see Ricky Stewart in the haka yesterday, last night there. Canberra were getting, they were getting hammered. He was doing pana pana and everything on the sideline yesterday, Ricky Stewart.
2: Yeah, he's blaming the six again rule, but I said, mate, you got to get your act together.
1: Yeah, that's right. You got to be on top of that. If you're getting tired from six again, then maybe some of those players need to be looked at. You're right there, bro.
2: Yeah.
1: You get really dangerous. But in saying that, you can come back, eh? Three tries can be scored in 5 minutes now.
2: Yeah. Yeah, well, always like the Cooper Congan was saying, the Warriors have been lucky with injuries and all these other teams being hit. So just cross the fingers the injuries don't hit the...
1: He hit the Warriors.
2: One good thing about the Warriors, a lot of teams, where you look at Parramatta, now Mitchell Moses out there, it's like no sort of no leaders.
1: Standard drops, eh? Drops, it's a big
2: drop, eh? With the Warriors, we've got Tamati Martin and Samita Harris. If they go down, we've got Hansen and Cleary.
1: Coming up. Hanson and Cleary, and then we got our man still in the wings there, Mick
2: Carlson,
1: bro. We're pretty blessed. We might be just that number nine we're talking about, eh? That hook spot there.
2: Yeah.
1: We'll test out
2: It was a bit of a worry when I saw Sam Healy out for 4 to 6 weeks.
1: That's a big loss, bro, because he's decent. He's a pretty sort of player there. And then we see we've still got Niu Kura in there coming in, because, man, he's a wrecking ball too when he starts running it up.
2: We've got all those the young props, Amanga, Stowers, Laban.
1: Oh yeah, that's another man that I like. Jacob Laban, he's pretty mean as well, bro. Pretty exciting, actually, when you think of it. And then we've got a bye. Yeah. They'll be all a week fresher next week there. Like you see, Egan doesn't make New South Wales team, so you can be in Warriors, be ready for Warriors juniors.
2: Yeah. And then I think that's it, eh? I think you're going to get two byes.
1: I think it's two. Three points there. We'll take those 3 points. Broncos, Titans, Sharks and the Dragons, Bulldogs and the Eels are the other games. Cowboys and Dolphins, that'll be a good one. Cowboys and the Dolphins.
2: Very
1: good one. You watch any of the rugby last night, brother? See any of the rugby at all?
2: Just watched a little bit of the Hurricanes.
1: I sort of watched a bit of it, but that was at the same time as the bloody thing game. The Newcastle and the Storm, and oh man, it was hard to change it off that game.
2: Hard to save with the Warriors until they come up against a good team. I'm liking that. He's at locked at Dunes.
1: Yeah, he got a couple of tries there last night. I'm sure he did. Oh bro, yeah. Pick and goes. They look pretty clinical. Not only were they scoring out wide, but then there was a time there they just pick and go all the way straight up the middle.
2: And who's our hooker man again?
1: Omua, the Safa.
2: Yeah,
1: he was mean.
2: They were saying a couple of weeks ago, oh, your lineups are going well, you reckon? Oh, it's easy when you got a 6'8" lock to throw to.
1: Bro, exactly, yeah. Hey, bro, he was mean last night. He done a couple of neat things last night, too. He set up a couple of good tries, especially early in that game. Man, we got some good hookers, bro. Him, Cody Taylor, and our Tukiahu from the Chiefs. And then we still got a couple of others there. Their Bell.
2: Yeah.
1: Oh, we're pretty busy.
2: They're looking, I see that everyone's talking about that love, you know.
1: Ruby Love.
2: First off, the All Blacks.
1: Yeah.
2: And I was going, oh, you find a bit of a different story when it comes to playing Springboks and that, you don't get that luxury.
1: It's easy when your team's going forward and you're winning by 10 tries, man. You're right, though. But, Dave Rennie's getting a good look at it. Yeah, because Dave Rennie's, he's also getting a good look at Artie Sevier. And what's our man in the centres that he plays for? He's over there, Leonard.
2: Oh, Leonard. Yeah.
1: And they for the final this weekend, I think.
2: Yeah. And I see our boys had a win last weekend, the Coast.
1: Oh, awesome, bro. Yeah, you know, always good to get one up on Pauri Bay.
2: Yeah.
1: They're like 2-1. You know, every two games they win, we might win one, but. We're just looking at that, how many times they've played. Pauri Bay is like 100, and I think the Coast will be lucky to win 50, and Pauri Bay 130 maybe wins.
2: Yeah.
1: Good start for Charlie Ngātai.
2: Yeah, they looked a bit rusty, but hey, they only had a couple of training runs, I heard. So.
1: Yeah, a couple of training runs. Usually how it is, leading up to King's birthday games, you sort of get, might be one, so they're lucky to get two. I think they might have had three trainings, actually. So that's the most for a while, leading up into one of those games. But all locals, bro.
2: Yeah.
1: All those fellas will be playing rugby on the Coast, too, all those Coast players, so good to see.
2: He was on, I saw him on TV last time. Now, what was it? I forgot the program. They showed the game. It was about Charlie and Ngātai.
1: Oh, Reggie,
2: And I was looking at him. I said, "Bro, you look like you're still good to go."
1: He looks fit as. He looks like he run faster than those backs there. Should make him have a bit of a race. Everybody up here, mate. You and the coach have a bit of a race there.
2: I was going, man, this fella's still in a good nick.
1: No, he's looking good, bro. Yeah, I was talking to Daryl too last week. He said that was his first class coaching gig, of his career. But he said he played his first class game was against East Coast for Pauri Bay, bro. That was his first. That was his introduction to first class rugby.
2: I think.
1: So his coaching was playing against his team, East Coast Pauri Bay fixture. But bro, there was some good support in town too. A lot of Ngātis went through.
2: Yeah,
1: and the ones up in town all went down to watch. It's a good day for us.
2: But I said, the good thing for Charlie, but he would have seen, work needs to be done.
1: Yeah, bro, fitness was a biggie for him, he reckons, just work out. Because he did talk about the game plan that they wanted to play, and it involves big men being ball players out wide, bro. And he said, a lot of big fellas are quite happy just to, what was he calling it? No thinking rugby. You just tuck it up and just go up the guts. But he's thinking, he's wanting those big guys to use ball skills and there to put fellas away instead of just, carting it up.
2: So
1: if you watch that game, you can sort of see that's what they're trying to do. He's wanting his big men.
2: Yeah.
1: But he said, man, to play that way, that style, you got to be fit. It's easy for a big man just to not think and just cart it up. But he doesn't want that. He wants them to use their ball skills, and so that's so it's neat that the team sort of bought into that quite early. But he said it'll be uncomfortable for them, he said, putting them in uncomfortable positions, being ball players. I know Perrin's got a few skills, but he's quite happy just to put it up underneath that wing and just hit it up.
2: I'd say probably loan, if he's going to go that way, if you're talking loan players, I'd say they'll be up the front somewhere.
1: Bro, just about every Highland team in New Zealand will be one of those loan players will go to a front rower. And preferably one that can play 80 minutes to you, it always helps. Maybe it's Joe Royal's position there, eh? They haven't heard from Joe Royal.
2: Because it's a dying art in the rugby at the moment, props.
1: Yeah, bro, very. Yeah, I noticed how, did you notice our East Coast team, they had, their pairing was playing prop, and even Aorangi Stokes was playing prop. I think we had just about had three hookers there in our front row at one stage there, or, you know, Perry can play all three positions in the front row, but and then we had Lenny Lloyd too, so there's a few hookers in that anyway on up on the coast. Need a few more props there. These young fellas not growing quick enough. It's a few under 19s, under 20s, young fellas on the old coast there that are future props anyway.
2: Yeah. I watched the Waipu game the next day, Waipu City. Yeah, that was.
1: Oh, Rudgie, that fucking you there. What's your plans today? Yeah. What you up to today, brother? How's that weather on your fellow side? Are you across the river?
2: Nah, it's a big lot of wind, but it's all cleared up at all. Our lawn's like a lake outside, so we had heaps of rain last night.
1: Yeah, but it came down, eh? Yeah, it came down last night. Yeah. I was quite surprised to see some bit of blue sky today.
2: Yeah.
1: That's a good field down there, that George Napier Memorial there. It'll be perfect running conditions. Other than their wind, I was talking about the wind earlier. I was going, ooh, always a wind over there.
2: Oh, it's going to be a windy park today, bro.
1: a bit of a double header over across the river today. The wahine got Uawa and the men have got Hikurangi across there today.
2: Oh, Hiku?
1: Yeah.
2: Oh.
1: Yeah, that's the game across happening over there.
2: Go
1: down for a bit of a look, I was just hearing that rain last night and being a player then and hearing that rain, I said, dread that sound, you know, being a back, you don't want to be wearing long sprigs. But last night there when you're just, that's all, no game for me tomorrow. hearing that rain on a Friday night when you're not playing on the Saturday.
2: I do. When I was playing, I didn't mind muddy fields because it slowed the fast bowlers down.
1: That's another way to look at it too. Front row rugby, eh? Front rows.
2: Gina Morris and Randolph.
1: Scrums all day.
2: Just going back to the old days, I remember I was playing for Hiku. Randolph used to get warned to stop through the ball. The line out's crooked on purpose.
1: So you get the scrums.
2: Him, Gina, and Laddie Van. They were whipping front row.
1: The old man always liked that combination too. That's where she would Laddie in there.
2: The old referee's caught on to Randolph and Ferg is crooked on purpose.
1: On purpose, so they get a scrum there, defensive scrum. Oh, that's too mean. Well, hey, if you got that scrum, mate, that's what you want all the time. And both still to this day, you got a strong scrum, mate. I've been a fullback when the scrum is not good, mate, it's painful. You start arguing with your forwards and the forwards start looking at the backs. You start arguing with the backs. Take it off to all those front rows out there, mate. Yeah, I don't want to put my head in those dark places like that, but hey, big mickey out to all of those front rows, man. That's a tough job.
2: That's the main one. Same with league, eh? Your men not up front not doing the job,
1: it's going to
2: be a long day at the office.
1: Yeah, definitely, bro. And hey, they're just about 30 kgs lighter now that those league fellas, man, they're stream machines there. They very rarely see over 120 kg player in the league now.
2: Yeah.
1: Really
2: I think that's what the legends are moaning about. You know, they're taking the big man out of the game.
1: Oh, true. Yeah, that six a game, that whole new style of play, how it's been played, eh? Man out the game, eh? That's right there, brother. Hey, my brother, that was an awesome bit of a talk there. See, I just wanted to keep going on, but no worries this week, but we've got some club rugby there if you want to go down. And I think Crusaders and the Blues this afternoon.
2: What time is that?
1: Half past four, at the stadium. And then the Chiefs and the Reds will be on at 7 o'clock tonight in the other semi-final. And the highest ranked loser will get another life next week.
2: Oh, hell.
1: Yeah, so the Brumbies were six and they lost, so they're already out. But whoever loses and is ranked the highest, I think if the Blues lose, they still got another chance. If Crusade, if the Blues win their game, then the Crusaders will be, they'll get another chance too. So, yeah, that's
2: that's a point.
1: There are people remaining about that too, bro. They were saying, you know, the two top teams should have gone straight through to the semis and all that. Here's a top four is the one for me. I just mean, go top four. You can't just looking at the Brumbies being fresh last night.
2: Six. Yeah.
1: Yeah.
2: So if they're going to go top six, do it similar to the NRL.
1: NRL, yeah, yeah. That's what everyone's been saying there too. But I will see how that goes. There'll be one less team in there too next year. So, no, that's a tough one. There'll only be 10 teams. So.
2: Yeah. I saw Devine and Penny Whip on a podcast last night, and that Devine said rugby's got to do something. Yeah, they got to change rule, some rule or something, because you reckon at the moment, league has sped up their game and they've gone ahead of rugby.
1: It seems a bit more entertaining. Hey, we can be the best judges of that, eh?
2: Yeah.
1: You know, both me and you know, we're both rugby followers, and then all of a sudden we're spending the channels being on the NRL more than on the Super Rugby.
2: And Penny Whip was saying the other thing is the entertainment on the day, you know, looking after the fans. You reckon rugby hasn't done that yet?
1: Yeah, that's right. Their league, who was I talking to last year? Mauta, he went to one of the games, Warriors and the Dolphins, and he reckons that too, just that, you know, that off field. Even Bailey Mackey was saying it, you know, they just do it, only NRL does it like that, eh? So they, it's a good experience for all those ones that go watch. Never been to a Warriors game, bro, so, you know, man, have to start looking at,
2: That's what Cameron George said. They bought some consultants in, and they worked out what's a good price, you know, for their ticket sales.
1: Oh, right.
2: So it's not too dear, you know. Yeah, like so it's not too expensive. Yeah. What they can do. Yeah.
1: Oh, Roger, that's how they're doing it, eh? That's how they're selling out those crowds, eh?
2: There's two prices at
1: their perfect
2: number. Yeah. And I think in Auckland, I'm sure I'm right, kids under 13 are free.
1: Yeah, no, I think I saw that somewhere too. Yeah.
2: Too
1: neat, eh? Too neat, man.
2: Yeah.
1: Too neat how they're doing that.
2: Yeah.
1: Oh, well, they're doing something right there, League. Rugby Union, take note, man. We can see. We can see.
2: Yeah.

0: Hey, Max, thanks for calling, giving us a co-call anyway this morning. I really love talking about the old league. Big fan of the old league. Even Tina Turner got the old songs today, brother. But I'll let you enjoy the rest of your day. You got no excuse not to. Or the old lawn's a bit wet, brother. Might be, need some wood. How's your wood pile? That's a good day to go get a bunch of wood, eh?
1: No, all good at the moment. Man, everything's covered in water around here.
0: Yeah, that's a kickback. Just put the old jug on and kick back for the rest of the day, eh, brother?
1: Yeah. I think they got something as well. The Runanga, the board Runanga there. Anyone wants to go and ask Rudgie some questions or something?
0: Yeah. So, a bit of open day for there, eh? Oh, well, head down to that. Head down to that, otherwise you've got some rugby on your side of the old thing, buddy. You don't have to go that far. Do you go and watch a little bit of rugby?
1: Yeah, might just walk down to the field.
0: Yeah, right there. No, awesome, brother. Won't take too much.
1: Oh, are you coming over?
0: I'm probably going to head over. Yeah, I'll probably head over there. I might head down. I'll head over and catch the fellas. The girls up in Tararua. But the girls are probably there. But too far heading up to Tararua. I might miss something. Yeah, that means I finish at 10 there. It doesn't give me much time to make it.
1: Yeah.
0: Top man, brother. We'll catch up with you next week, eh?
1: Okay, then, bro.
0: Yeah,
1: anytime.
0: Top man. Yeah. Otherwise, I might see you across the old river if you're over there.
1: Yeah. I'll see you there.
0: Top man, my brother.
1: Okay, then.
0: Jeff Farnley, that's Moike Goldsmith there, giving us a little bit of a kōrero about the NRL and a little bit of rugby kōrero as well. But hey man, it's all about that NRL at the moment, and things are happening for the NRL, and they're doing well. Anyway, that's enough time there. We've got to go head to a little bit of news there, Farnley. Yeah, 1 minute past nine here with Dean Harris on Reading Aotearoa.
2: Ngā karere o te ao, ngā karere o te motu. ZP News on RNP.
3: In this update, global affairs will be front and centre as the Prime Minister meets with his Australian counterpart today. Chris Luxon is in Queensland for the annual Australia-New Zealand Leaders Meeting with Anthony Albanese. They're expected to focus on enhancing economic and defence ties. NZ Herald Deputy Political Editor Adam Pearce says they'll chat about the Middle East and fuel supply.
4: Another issue that will probably rear its head is this issue over some New Zealand MPs that China has sanctioned for visiting Taiwan.
3: Meanwhile, the Prime Minister's playing down any connection between New Zealand's two latest disagreements with China. China's defended travel bans issued to four backbench MPs who recently visited Taiwan. It's also rejected claims from the SIS and other Five Eyes spy agencies that it's attempting to collect sensitive information on social media. Chris Luxon says every time New Zealand has a disagreement with China, it will call China out. Hopes an overhaul of GP funding will help stabilise rising doctor fees. The government's proposed changes include a review of capitation payments, annual funding, and measures designed to limit increases in patient fees. Under the proposed arrangements, around 60% of practices would receive increased funding through capitation reweighting and annual funding uplifts. GenPro Chair Angus Chambers says GPs want to make it more affordable for patients.
5: If this offer is in place, it will definitely limit patient fees rises this year, although the way it's structured, it means potentially greater rises next year.
3: Okay, State Highway 2 through the Waiawaka Gorge will close at 9 p.m. tonight so crews can stabilise the Goldsmith slip. That's news. In sports and in the Rugby Sevens World Championship Series tournament in Bordeaux, France, the All Black Sevens are sitting at the top of tournament Pool C after wins over France and Germany. The Black Fern Sevens are also leading their pool after statement wins over Argentina and South Africa. Christchurch-born Ben Oliver of Modern Adventure Pro Cycling has won the Tour de Valonie in Belgium after a stunning Stage 5 win. The Kiwi was one of only five riders to contest the finish after a massive crash on the final bend with 150 metres to go. Oliver takes home both the points jersey and the overall win in general classification. And in golf, Ryan Fox is tied for 36th in the PGA Tour Memorial Tournament in Dublin, Ohio. He's sitting three over after two rounds. That's sport. I'm Kalia Strong.
2: Ngā karere o te ao, ngā karere o te motu. ZP News on RNP.
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Weather for Saturday, the 6th of June. Occasional rain all morning, clearing to fine before lunchtime, which is what it's looking like outside at the moment. Northwest winds throughout the day, whānau. High today of 19. Overnight low of 7. Currently, we're sitting on 16 degrees. Little light grey cloud with a little bit of rain and a little bit of sun is the icon that we're looking at there. Tide times. Gisborne high tide 10 o'clock this morning. Low tide will be at 4 o'clock this afternoon. Waipiro Bay, quarter past 10, your high. 10 past 4. Is your low, and Hicks Bay 10:28 a.m. is the high tide, and low tide will be at 4:35 p.m. Weather brought to you, kindly brought to you by Downers. Whānau will just send us to another Waiata. Won't be a show without a UB40 song, so I've got won't be my show if I don't have a UB40 song. 1 in 10, we'll play that song, and then we'll have Sonia O'Pady going to give us a kōrero about the Taekwondo. Anyway, funny, he's a bit of UB40.

0: This is your Saturday morning roundup on Radio Ngāti Porou. 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
1: Kia ora there, whānau, you're here with Dean Harrison. This is a good one this morning. We've got three people on the show at the moment. We've got Sonia O'Pody, and then we've got Lisa and Lily Rudland. Can you fellas all hear me?
2: Morena tātou.
3: Morena.
1: Oh, yes.
3: Morena koutou.
1: That's how we do it. Anyway, Sonia got a hold of me during the week, Sonia, and I was a bit slow getting back to reply on you. I was going, hey, I thought it was an old one that I was kept coming back up. Anyways, what have you guys, Lisa, I'll start with you. What have you been up to in the Taekwondo space?
3: Morena, whānau. Just on the weekend, on the long weekend, we took a crew of our Ngāti Porou Taekwondo tamariki up to Tauranga for the national tournament there. We had 27 competitors from our two clubs in Tiki and Ruatoria. Master Grace and Master Terry Henry are our masters, and we had Kuau, our black belt, and Lily, our senior belt, as coaches. The kids did an awesome job. We brought back, everyone got a medal pretty much, and they fought. We got ages from our youngest fighter, I think, is 6 years old, and up to Lily, our oldest fighter, and the ages range between them. Some of them, it was their first tournament, and they did really well. Some of them, like our seasoned ones, was their like, oh, they've got a few tournaments under their belt. But it was a really neat kaupapa. We had new whānau coming along. The kids did an awesome fighting in the ring. But I'll let Lily tell you more about the fighting, Lil.
1: Yeah, Roger, are you there, Lily?
4: Yeah, the fighting was really good. I enjoyed taking the little kids. A lot of them have, like, really improved and just really gone so good. It's just amazing to be coaching them and watching them.
1: Oh, hey, I bet you you speak from a good place, you know, like you were just talking, Lisa, you were just talking about the new ones, their first-time tournaments, but then you've got those ones that have been to a few too, eh? Hey, Lily, you'll be one of those ones that have sort of been there a few times now, so you can talk with a lot of experience and XP,
4: eh? Yeah, I've been there a lot since age.
1: What's some of the best advice, Lily, what's some of the best advice you give a young, up-and-coming, wannabe Taekwondo fighter that's never been to one of these things? What advice would you share to a young rangatahi that's wanting to get involved?
4: Well, I would tell them to keep showing up even if you don't want to show up.
1: Massive.
4: And just keep going, like, even if you don't want to, because in the long run, it really pays off. The trainings pay off a lot. You wouldn't expect it, but it does.
1: Yeah, no, I'll vouch for that. Hey, I was a blue tip there. I made it to blue tip when I was in Taekwondo, and I'll definitely vouch for that.
4: Yeah.
1: And Master Grace was only, well, I think when I first started, he was only a red belt. That was a long, long time ago now, though.
3: Long ago.
4: Yeah, that's long.
1: But, hey, one thing I did learn from him was, the discipline. He was really big on discipline.
4: Yeah, discipline.
1: And, yeah, that was one of the things I always remember Master Grace always saying. And, because their discipline goes a long way, not just in Taekwondo, but other sports, but also at home, it's always
4: keeps
1: their discipline. So what does the future hold for you, Lily? What are some of your goals in the Taekwondo space?
4: We're supposed to be going to Aussie.
1: Yeah.
4: We got another tournament for the senior belts.
1: Oh, that's...
4: It's in July.
1: Oh, that's awesome. Hey, all the best for that too, eh? Oh, you might have to... I know you used to play rugby in that as well too, eh? You guys might have to let their rugby just, you know, give the rest in the rugby there. I know you guys got hikurangi this afternoon or this morning.
4: Ooh, nah, never give rugby a rest.
1: Yeah, save yourself for the Taekwondo, eh? Hey, just to add in there too, thanks for you two for jumping on as well too, because I know you got rugby on this morning too, and everybody will be all getting ready for that too, so you know, Appreciate it. I'll try and keep you on as long as possible. I'll bounce to you, Sonia. So is there some sponsors or anybody that you'd like to give a mention, or, you know?
2: Just a special mention to our masters. That's Master Grace and Master Cherry. We're very fortunate and lucky to still have them amongst our whānau till this day. Yeah, just can't thank them enough for the hard mahi they do behind the scenes, and it really doesn't go unnoticed. So special mention to them.
1: Beautiful. Beautiful, yes. I want to get some names. I heard there's, 27 fighters there that sort of went through, eh? Have we got, we want to share any of those names?
2: Yeah,
1: some
2: sure.
1: Of those fighters,
2: we've got a list here. So at the end of our tournament, at the end of it all, we came home with 8 gold medals, 8 silver medals, and 8 bronze medals.
1: Wow.
2: Yeah, maybe I should do a special mention to our gold medalists who took out the top place. We have our first fighter up of the day was Matthew Strybosch. He took out the gold. Awatea Kerr, she also took out the gold. So there's heaps. Yeah, so just brilliant, our kids. Whānau, if you saw what our kids were capable of, I would be so proud, you know, as a Ngāti Porou, seeing what our Ngāti Porou kids are representing our iwi in such a manner. Just that sort of thing. It's really awesome to see how our whānau are representing their whānau and our iwi. It's amazing.
1: There's a few fighters there, Sonia. So what's the...
2: A lot of fighters this round, yeah.
1: Yeah, what... excuse me. Do you guys have your own big bus or something, do you? Or, you know, how do you...
2: Well, we're working on it. We're getting there.
1: 27 fighters, yeah. You adding all the managers and the people who want to help out. That's a big crew.
2: Yeah. We did try and go down that direction this time, but not to be. But it is in the works.
1: Oh, that's awesome. Hey, that's awesome.
3: You know, the wonderful thing about with all those fighters is that it's been a long time since Ngāti Porou have covered. They normally sit in, everyone sits in their clubs, and we normally have 5 or 6. But it's really nice to be the most numbered fighters and competitors for a change. So we're like 27, so we're wall-to-wall. And just on that, congratulations too to all our fighters. We brought back the team cup.
2: That's right.
1: Oh, Roger. Yeah,
3: and
1: awesome.
3: The tournament before that, we brought back the best sportsmanship. So the kids, with all their hard training and commitment, the rewards have been shown throughout, not just individually getting medals, but as a collective, as a club.
1: Yeah.
3: So we've got sportsmanship and the best team on that day. So it was so proud of all of our whānau, our kids, and everyone that supports us, and the community that get in there behind us with their raffles, sponsoring our raffles, buying our tickets. So, yeah, that's the beauty, the bonus at the end of the day.
1: Oh, yeah, hey, I'll double down on
3: coming
1: that.
3: Home at 10.
1: I'll double down on that and how important those sort of achievements are. You know, the best team, the best, because especially for people like us that come from, you know, little small communities like that, you know, and sometimes, you know, the skill sets and all that ain't as good as some of the other places, but man, those sort of awards, they speak volumes, you know, especially for me coming from these environments, man, those go a long way into the future, those winning Tonga and that like that, you know, that's they're really, really good foundations to build off winning stuff like that, and to carry on and pass on, because man, as an athlete and a sports person, man, those are real, those are awesome. There's not so much about winning, but man, you can win stuff, get stuff like that.
3: Right.
1: You know, they really go a long way for, you know, the culture that is a building and the morale amongst everyone. Oh, that's awesome.
2: Hey, Dan, can I just mention there, have we still got Lily there? Can I just say, Dan, She is ruthless in the ring. Speaking from experience, can I just say, I would not like to jump in that ring with her. She is ruthless. Yeah. I can tell you that much.
4: Oh. Thank you.
1: I'll double down because as young ones, you were saying you're taking a few rangatahi, and that man, that's what they want to see too. When you talk the talk, but then you back it up with the actions and show them how it's done.
2: Mate, that's leading by example.
1: That's a beautiful thing for people, students of, when they got leadership that does that. I must add.
2: Yeah, and can I also mention, Dean, as time goes on, still feeling new. Some are first timers to the tournament. I think this is for me is our second year, so I think tournament number four. So starting to read the play, starting to how everything's run. Yep. Starting to learn things. On how things work and how things are done at tournaments.
1: Roachie.
2: Starting to read the play now, starting to read, reading into it a bit more.
1: Yeah.
2: Starting to understand how it all plays out as you go along. And it's quite interesting while you get up there,
1: Hey, if I can say this, Sonia, that's that XP that you've been building up. What do you say, fourth tournament now, so you know there's more. And it helps in their preparation, especially for the ones that haven't been there. And it gives the ones that have been there, that XP that they can share. And, oh, man, you just can't beat that.
2: Can't beat experience, eh?
1: Yeah, and it goes a long way. And, that flows down. And then you create generations of people that go through it, and they already, you give them that XP to prepare them as best as you can, and that goes a long way.
2: Yeah, no, Roger, that.
1: Yeah, that goes a long way.
2: I second that.
1: Yeah. Just a question, if there's any rangatahi in that out there that want to get into Taekwondo, what do you recommend? What avenues or what channels do you recommend them to go down to get involved in Taekwondo?
2: Auntie Lisa?
3: What you do, Dean and whānau, is that a lot of, if you've got members that are doing Taekwondo, we train on a Monday and a Tuesday at Rahui, Monday and a Thursday, sorry, 5 o'clock till 6:30 at Rahui Marae. You just come along.
1: Yeah.
3: Just come along, pop in, have a look, see what the kids are doing, talk to Master Terry or Master Grace, and more than welcome. We love it when we see new faces coming in.
1: Yeah,
3: and the growth of the club. So that's all you do. If you know someone that does it, you just let them know you want to come along, you just come along.
2: And
3: have a look.
2: And on the Ruatoria side, we have trainings, Taekwondo trainings at the Ngata Gym, Tuesdays and Thursdays, 4:30 to 6 o'clock in the afternoon, evening. And same thing, come along, check it out, and yeah, go from there. Can I just add though, from our last kōrero, our numbers have picked up.
1: Ooh,
2: so, and that's since from our last tournament and our last kōrero we had, just quietly noticed that our numbers have picked up as well on this side.
1: Oh, that's incredible. I'll say that it's because of this thing. You said it in the thing. Hopefully the numbers will go up again after today, eh?
2: Thank you.
3: Thank you to Papa Campbell Hughes. I know a few of his students from his kura have come in across, and for the transport of the van. That's a real bonus. Just a little. Tawakawa Matawhiti, Kura, and Papa Campbell, and that whānau that are bringing them across. So big thing is distance and travel. So
1: yeah, that's a big thing. Hey, 27 fighters there. There's a few vans needed. Big mihi out to all of those ones that are helping out, transporting all these little up and coming Taekwondo pumpers there. Awesome. Hey, ladies, you guys have said quite a lot. Is there anything else that you want to add, Lily, Lisa, Sonia, anything else you want to add?
4: Yeah, I just
1: want
4: to say good luck to the women today.
1: Yeah, massive. Yeah, that's the one.
2: Good luck.
4: I want to say
1: Good luck to all those
4: waiting.
1: Good
4: luck.
1: Yeah, out there.
4: Uwawa.
1: Uwawa.
4: I want to say good luck to Uwawa and Waiapu for their game.
5: Okay.
4: Good luck to Siri and Hiku, and good luck for us too.
1: Yeah, awesome. That's awesome. Yeah, all the
4: best. Yeah, we got a double header.
1: Yeah, got a double header over there. Yeah, the Hikurangi men got a game in the afternoon after the Waiapu and Uwawa women.
4: Waima.
1: Hey man, I seen a little bit of that Waiapu versus Uwawa game in the first round from over in Tolaga Bay there. I said, oh mate, you guys keep going right to the last minute, eh? And Uwawa was the same last week too. Oh, they gave you no stop. Yeah, nobody wants to kick, everybody wants to run it. And
4: they got machines on that.
1: Yeah. Oh, neat. So all the best to all the ladies out there playing. And yeah, that's awesome. Anything else, Sonia, you want to add or anything?
2: Just thanks to all the help and support, our whānau, our parents, and our tamariki who have gotten us to where we are today. So thank you. Thank you, everybody. Thank you, Auntie Lisa and Lily, for jumping on today. Awesome.
3: Hi, Auntie.
1: Yeah.
2: Thank you. And thank you for having us. Much ado.
1: Oh, sweet ass.
2: Awesome.
3: Thank you for having us.
1: You come in to you. Sweet ass.
2: Always good having a kōrero with you.
1: Yeah, oh, that's neat. Yeah, thank you for coming anytime. Hey, I'm here to promote what you're doing. I love what you're doing.
2: So. Awesome, mahi. Thank you. Thank you, everyone.
1: All the best with you. And Lily,
2: all the best today, Lily.
3: Ka pai, thank you.
1: Ka pai,
2: thank you.
1: Awesome. Kia ora whānau, there was Sonia O'Pony, that Lisa and Lily Rudland, both of them, and they're getting ready for their rugby over across the Rangitukia Windy Park. And hey, Sonia, thanks for coming in and giving us an update on what's happening in the world of taekwondo. Really appreciate it. We're going to send off to Cruzy here, whānau. Oro take take. Morena, thanks for tuning in to Radio Ngāti Pūrei.

0: on Radio Ngāti Porou. 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Time now to catch up with Tom Crosby and the team at Gisborne Motors in Grey Street. 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
1: Well, Kau, sounds awesome on that tag there. Sounding awesome there, Kau. Anyway, we got our kaukōrero for every Saturday, the man on Gisborne Motors himself, Mr. Tom Crosby. Morena, brother.
2: Morena, brother. How are you, mate?
1: Yeah, not too bad. A big bundle of joy every time I call you up on a Saturday, my brother. Always.
2: Yeah, I didn't go out and I behaved myself last night there, bro. So, watching the Brumbies get humbled. They got humbled big time, baby.
1: shouldn't be getting 60 points put on you when you're vying for a championship in the knockout stages, eh?
2: Yeah, and the old clouds stopped raining, and it was, it turned out to be quite a nice evening there, and they would have all been thinking, I don't want to, these fellas would have been waking up, the afternoon nap going, pouring down with rain, and won't be able to be a Ford game, and all that sort of stuff there, but however, it wasn't, and 9 tries, and all of them were converted by Ruben Love, who's going to be our next All Black first five, I would imagine, there. But Bodie will be in the picture somewhere, even if he's just, in the background, sort of talking to the boys and getting them up and all that. But, that was a very, very good result. And the rest of the Super Rugby teams, I reckon it's going to be probably the Crusaders and the Hurricanes as the final. Man, I just can't see that the Crusaders are going to lose to the Blues today at 4:00. Yeah. And the Chiefs and the Reds will, the Chiefs will spank the Reds, and then it'll be, and then who does that become? That becomes Hurricanes versus the Blues down in Wellington, and then Chiefs and Crusaders, I'd say.
1: Yeah.
2: Well, we shouldn't really get ahead of ourselves. They could turn it all around. The Reds and the bloody And the Blues in the world. Thank you.
1: Hey, bro, I'm a Crusaders man, but bro, one thing I know about their Blues, hey, bro, everybody's been running them down all year. I was getting, bro, they made the top four. You can't really run down the team if they're making the top four. Nobody's giving them any, no one's got any faith in the Blues. Bro, I'll tell you what, one thing, my opinion, I think the Blues have got one good game in them. I think they got one really good game, and if it happens tonight, you sort of want their good game when it's the final. But I feel like they can beat at least any one of these top four teams at least once.
2: Every team on its day there, cousin. Every team on its day there, and all that sort of stuff. And as I say, there we love talking rugby and all that, but we do have to talk about a few cars and all that sort of stuff there. So. From our little show last weekend, and I got two orders for these Mazda 2. I sold a beautiful little red car to a beautiful lady who I sold a car to way back in 2006, and she bought in the newspaper and said, "Where's one of these?" So she bought a red one, and I got another silver one that's coming down as well. So for these little Mazda 2s. 2026 Mazda 2s, GLXs, beautiful little cars. $29,995 plus on those cars, drive away. Absolutely beautiful. And then next to that, on our paper ad in Thursday night's paper, I've got a brand new Mazda CX-30. It's the SB20. 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This one is in the Sol Red. 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But what we have been having lately is an influx of SUVs there, doing. I've got a 2018 Mazda CX-8. Very hard to get these things, actually. Now, this is a 2.2 diesel all-wheel drive. It's only done 60,000 Ks. 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This one's only $27,995. And then also along that line there, if you're looking at the second line on our ad there, a 2015 Ford Mondeo Trend. Now, this one, he's got full leather, heated seats, GPS, rear cameras, a whole lot there. It's a hatchback, and it's got heaps of room, mate. Absolutely immaculate there. As I say, it's got that leather trim and all that sort of stuff there. $14,995 there, finally. And that's only done 60,000 Ks as well. So I'm getting them at the 60,000 K mark there, whanau. So come and check these ones out there. Excuse me. And then also, I've got a good range of other vehicles as well there. I've got a 2021 Wildtrak X. Beautiful vehicle, this one here. As new, it's only done 35,000 Ks. But I have noticed, and it might have to do a little bit cheaper, but I have noticed this morning some little hua's gone and ripped off the light bar on the front of it. That was the first thing I noticed when I walked on the yard there. And on the photo there, it's got a light bar photo of it. Very hard to see, but I know because I took the photo. But hello, next minute, there's a light bar missing and one hook on there broken. And beep, beep, beep, beep, has ripped it off and taken it. So instead of that one then being $45,995, it's probably going to be about $45,000 to cover the cost of that stupid light bar. So it'll be one light bar less, but it does have four-wheel drive. It's got brand-new alloys and tyres and all that. I just sort of upped the I made these better-looking rims and all that, put them on there, wider rims. Just a beautiful, beautiful truck. Only done 35,000 Ks, this one here. Two-liter twin turbo. Out the door, that one there goes at. At $44,995, not $45,995 now. Less that bar. And then also there's a 2019 Holden Colorado Z71. Again, 2.8 turbo diesel, four-wheel drive in black with black wheels. This is only $37,995. And then also I've got a big range of late model Wildtraks from 62,500. Right down to $55,995 as well. There, I've got one Raptor left there, and people liking their V6 engine and all that sort of stuff there. And as I say, there, this is a big 3-liter V6 petrol. That was $73,995. Now it's $70,500. Great buying on that one there, by the way. There, and so there'll be a lot of people looking at that. And then also I've got a fantastic range of late model 2025 XLT Rangers. With canopies, the whole lot there, all done up to about 10,000 Ks there. I've got a nice blue one there with 8,500 Ks in it, $62,995 there. Save yourselves about $7,000 on a brand new vehicle, plus the canopy is extra as well. So come and check those ones out there. I'm liking this Ford Platinum, this 2023 Ford Platinum, Ranger Platinum, top of the line V6. And it boasts a whole lot of extras there, Fado. More extras than I have time to talk about there. But it is a beautiful truck there, and it is now $72,995 there. And as I say there, that's a 3-liter V6 turbo diesel. Man, it's got everything in it there. Heated seats, aircon seats, the whole lot there. Built-in roof racks, slider rails for the builders. Big massive deck on the back there, tough deck tow bar, the whole lot there, and that's just scratching the surface on these things here, brother. $72,995 there. Well, probably do that one there for $70,500. So there you go, $70,500 for a V6 2023 Ford Ranger Platinum, top of the line there. But come and check us out there. Don't look at the website because the website's so old. And I'm starting to get grey hairs about it as well there. So if you want to check out what we've got online and all that sort of stuff there, we go to Hawke's Bay Motors, but even that's not really that updated there. So check on Trade Me, go to Gisborne, and then you'll see all my trucks and vehicles on there as well there. And you'll see that they're all very, very well priced, if I know. That's why we're getting a lot of people from the South Island coming up to Gisborne.
1: Yep.
2: Or getting cars transport all around the motu, to be fair. There's time of the year. The old Northlanders, fishermen, they're looking out on trade and checking out some deals as well. There's another lady looking at a couple of Rangers from way up there, right up the top of the north, at Dargaville and that there, and they use it to go on to the 90 Mile Beach. So interesting people, and older Brooke, and he goes up to the 90 Mile Beach there, bro, and he'll see a few of those Gizmo Motorsports up here this year, bro. While he's fishing along that, catching all those big snappers, eh, cuz? Oh, the hell.
1: Hey, brother, I just noticed all those vehicles right there. I can see your rim selection, your rim influence there on those vehicles too. They look pretty good, all right, brother?
2: They do look good there, bro. And, when we get if anyone's looking for a new set of wheels and tyres and rims and all that sort of stuff there, we get special deals from the Ford place. It's an association with Ford, and they give us some really good deals, and some of those rims there, they were like $3,000 or $4,000, we got them for $2,200 and that there. It's with the tire and the rim. So, there's some pretty sharp deals out there. So, anyone looking for something like that, let us know as well there. Donna and I, we work really well together. He's our service manager, and he's always coming out, bro, what about these? What about these? Oh, yeah, we can do that, and all that. So, we can do some mean rims on vehicles as well. You don't have to go and pay full whack at a tire retailer and all that sort of stuff there, but as I say, hey, that's something that we like doing as well, and putting bits and pieces on it as well. Yeah. But anyway, enough about the cars, mate. The whole hurricane.
1: Hey, bro, my Billy Proctor's looking mean, eh? Billy Proctor's looking mean, brother. Cam Roycott, man.
2: Oh, bro, they all are starting to fire and all that sort of stuff there, eh?
1: Yep.
2: They were out muscled by the hurricanes, eh, bro?
1: Yeah, bro. Well, hey, when I watched it, it was creaming down the weather. And I thought, oh, it's going to be a forwards game, but the hurricanes are running it early in the game and scoring two tries straight away from running their ball
2: around. Straight away, holy heck,
1: they. Yeah, and then next minute the forwards take it in and, just do pick and games with 20 metres, bro, and they just couldn't stop it. They're pretty balanced to do it like that.
2: And
1: let's just say
2: that Warner Dunes,
1: brother,
2: he's mean, eh, bro?
1: Yeah, that's the one I was thinking. Yeah, I was looking at him, man. I was going, but they're tough in there. Even those Lucys, they carry hard, man.
2: Xavier and Yumeer, all of those guys there, Tossie, did well, mate. But, Brad Shields, the old head, he's back for next year. And then you see old Duplessis Karifi get told off by Ben O'Keefe early in the game there, and he goes, mate, don't talk to me like that, because he was yelling at something, trying to win. But, man, I tell you what, our starting number has to be that Peter Larkwai, eh, bro?
1: Yeah, bro, I love him. He's pretty mean. He doesn't hardly ever get turned over, bro, so he's got a good ruck, both on defence and attack.
2: They are blessed and all that sort of stuff there. I think the stats were something like he had hit 16 hit-ups and all that sort of stuff there, and I think the next one and there was Billy Proctor. He was at 15 hit-ups and all that sort of stuff there, and the offloads were something like 18 to 2 or something like that. So that's huge, eh?
1: Yeah, bro. Hey, bro, we've been talking this Hurricanes team up all year, and last night to see them playing exactly how we've been watching them play is a good sign going into the semis and the final. I heard one of their coaches saying that they all their men are fit, everybody's on board, so look out, Hurricanes are coming.
2: Yeah, absolutely, mate. But, it's just it could just take a couple of things to go wrong, and then it could change the game. An early try could upset them, and then they get a penalty, and they get a couple of early tries to set them on their bum there, but 14 points these days is not hard to come back from that there, eh, Greg? But, I like the Hurricanes to a camera this year, mate. Life is like a camera. And this is a cool quote that some lady had said years ago. Oh, shit, I'm going to sit up and find it. See, the old Hurricanes says that. Life is like a camera. Focus on what's important. To catch the good times, develop the negatives, and then if things don't work out, just take another shot, bro.
1: Ah. That's awesome, bro. You need to put that on the wall, that one.
2: I was thinking about that there, bro, but it was like, yeah, mate. But, their preparation is awesome, mate. They all seem focused. I've been watching some behind-the-scenes stuff there and all that sort of stuff there, and listening to you know, some podcasts around what they're doing right, and if they, and I believe they got their culture right and all that sort of stuff. Yeah. Mm. You know, and even, you know, they've thrived, honestly, bro. They have thrived without Artie Sevier in that environment. They've all taken it on themselves to be leaders. When you've got that many good players around you and they're all on the same page, you know, Clark Laidlaw. But I honestly, I don't know how they understand them. You know, he's got that strong, heavy, beautiful. It's a beautiful accent too, just quietly, bro. I've got nothing against him, dude. But imagine him talking to you on the phone there, bro. Bruce, can you just text me that message, please? There, because I couldn't understand you.
1: That's exactly how he talks to you.
2: Oh, bro, he's funny as hell. But you know, and then you got Big Whopper down there, Jamie McIntosh. He's got those Fords humming and all that sort of stuff there. Mm. You know, and even when Braden Yoasa came on, bro, he was like a wound up spring. He was just into everything, bro. First four carries, you know, in the first 30 seconds, four carries, bang, bang, bang, and you know, they just everyone knows their jobs, bro. You know, everyone knows their jobs. The kicking was hard last night there, and all Ruben Love, bro. He was on song, bro. You see those balls swinging like, bro, pretty much like you when you kick the ball, bro. All over the place, but it goes between the posts, eh, bro?
1: Yeah. Hey, bro, hey, we've been talking about goal kickers all year at all levels of rugby, eh, bro, and how important it is. And, for any of these teams who are in their Super Rugby, bro, it's going to come down to a good goal kicker, I bet, man. The games will be there.
2: Yeah, absolutely. Hey, and you know what we haven't even touched on, mate, is well done, Ngāti Porou East Coast last weekend.
1: What a game.
2: But taking the opportunities, you know, taking the goal kicks, Josh Dearden, and then the fullback, you know, they took their kicks when they needed to, eh?
1: Yeah.
2: You know, and so, you know, good, well done the coast. It was a great day. Oh, my cup was full when I left there. I didn't even go to the afternoon. I was so happy, bro. You know, awesome. I didn't need to go talk to anyone else, bro.
1: Yeah.
2: You know, I saw Uncle Boyd, I saw Eli Manuel, and jeez, I saw a whole host of people there. Caught up with Charlie Ngātai. You know, we saw Charlie as a young fella there, and you know, we grew up with his mum, Molita, down in the Haley Street. Well, we were milk boys back in those days there, bro, and they used to throw Fijos at us. We'll catch those.
1: Oh, that's awesome, brother, eh? That's awesome. And hey, go, congrats to Charlie Ngātai, his first ever, you know, coaching first-class coaching gig. Awesome.
2: Oh, absolutely, bro. But, you know, he's got a good team with him there. Or, you know, we gave them the club keys to our clubhouse so they could do all their prep and all that. And, it was awesome, bro. And I said to Charlie, you go back to the clubhouse, bro. This is where you're. And I made sure those photos of his old man when they were in the Lee Brothers winning were up as well.
1: Right there.
2: Right there, bro. You go and have a look around there, cuz these are old men sitting right there. And honestly, bro, without a word of a lie, bro, that head of his old man and then Kirk, bro, same thing, good athletes. The lookers are good athletes as well. And, just good people as well. But, it was a great game. Man, I'll tell you what, there's about 2,500 people up there. So, you know, when people were moaning on Facebook about paying $10 to get in, you can't beat entertainment like that for $10. You can't go drink at a pub for $10 anymore. So, I don't know what was going on there.
1: Yeah.
2: Thank you for the Ngāti Porou East Coast supporters for coming down and supporting the day down there, because I tell you what, without the coach supporters there, and there were many on the bank and all that sort of stuff, there drinking, just hide your beers, you're all right, mate.
1: Yeah, carried in that McDonald's milkshake cup, eh?
2: I never heard that one. Is that your go-to trick, is that, mate?
1: Yeah, McDonald's, the big one, big large. Hey, bro, I know the East Coast, we're very grateful too for you sharing that the OBM club rooms and that. And hey, bro, when you get a result like that, eh, you know, that was a winning option, winning idea to go there and do all of that, brother. So,
2: I said to Charlie, they need preparation down here to go whatever bay that is anyway. So, yeah, no, they're good. But it was good to see our young fellas in there, like from OBM that played for us, like Rico Ciccone and Ricky Tarakia and all that sort of stuff.
1: Yeah, bro.
2: You know, awesome. He was buggered, but he was happy as well. And we were, and I was super, super proud of him. He's always been my number one, or Rick, and another good human being, mate. You know, yes. and the Coast boys are there, and I caught it all with Jack Richardson after the game there. But he, oh, poor Jacko got a good smack in the head. You know, as soon as he got on, he was a bit dozy after the game. I said, oh, make sure you look after that team, bro. And it was Jack's birthday yesterday as well, so I messaged him to wish him happy birthday, and it was nice to catch up with him. He's a good boy. And, just good. And Sammy Park played well, bro, you know.
1: Oh, bro, man's on fire. He's just not even aging, our man. He's just getting better and better every season, the old bro.
2: Hey. And but you know, all the debutants and all that, they all played well, bro. It was good. And let's look. I mean, there's two teams on the field there. Holy Bay played well. They had them in the scrum. You know, they had the Coast under pressure in the scrum at times there. So you know, I think our mate out on his face might have been getting a little bit of a thingy, but he's got energy there. Fellow broke, he was mean.
1: Yeah.
2: The Polly Bay boys, they play well. All the debutants play well. The Japanese guy playing 12, he did all right. Yeah, mate. Jackie Holmes did all right.
1: But the thing was mean, brother, that the number 8, what was our number 8's name?
2: Oh, see, Mawala.
1: He was mean. He was
2: massive, eh?
1: Even that try that he scored, bro, I don't know if you noticed, it was from a scrum, but he was playing, he was at first five, bro.
2: He got that ball straight off the scrum, and
1: I see a few of those case followers were saying he knocked it on. They were looking to the touchy. Hey, he knocked it on. But, mate, he was a handful, though, every time. I think he ended up coming off, eh? He was a handful.
2: Oh, yeah, he was patched up. They ran out of tape. They said, bro, you either carry on because we haven't got any tape, or you come off. And he goes, oh, well, okay, I'll come off. That wasn't about the 70th minute, but... They had to carry him, bro. He went from, he was played number 8, and then they got some injuries in the midfield. I said, look at this, bro. I bet you he goes into second five. Sure enough. That's where he first played for Naharapa back in the day when he first came to Gizzy. And that fellow's a number 8, not a second five. Anyway, second no five, one could tackle him back in the day. And he's done well. And he represented Tonga last year and all that sort of stuff there. He's had international experience. So he played well. And he was one of Tonga's best last year as well. He scored a couple of good tries against the island nations and all that sort of stuff there, and against Japan. It'll be good to see how the progress goes from here on in. I know that both teams will probably have to get some imports because. It was the shortest line-outs I've seen in a long time.
1: Some of those backs are a bit taller than their forwards, eh?
2: you need some 6'8". You need a couple of Warner Dunes in there. A couple of athletic fellas in there. But my nephew, he's about 6'8". He's gone to play over in Australia. So he's on Maxie. He's got Maxie Bryan. He's a big boy for ex-Dizzy boys. So he's gone to play over in Perth, I believe. And I might have been chasing might have been chasing his girlfriend too. She's Australian. So hopefully he comes back over in the next few months, then just to come and complete some rugby again. But it was good. Now, and congratulations to Ngāti Porou East Coast and all that sort of stuff. There, you know, they got the trophy back. I think it was the Anaru Skip Pine the trophy back.
1: Yep.
2: And all to for everyone they travelled up and down the coast, plus also, you know, all the locals that turned up as well.
1: Yeah, there was a few of them.
2: It was a fantastic game.
1: Yeah, I have to agree with you there, bro. Hey, bro, the East Coast Poverty Bay games have been pretty close. You know, they sort of winning one game each during the old season. One will win the Heart Man or the King's birthday, and they seem to be swapping it over.
2: That's a good battle. It's a happy medium, eh, mate. When it comes to the local derbies, next one will be up the coast there, so I'll be looking forward to that there as well. I'll be in my truck and heading up there I think it's about the third or fourth weekend or something, because you probably may got a couple of home games as well. Yeah. So then I've also got the Classic All Blacks. I think that's going to be the unveiling of the actual stand itself. Although there was lots of people in, lots of the stand was full, as was the bank, but the downstairs wasn't quite complete. So, uh,
3: that'll be the opening of that deer, and we'll be looking forward to that deer as well.
1: But the ground looked good. The ground looked awesome, brother. Yeah.
3: Ian Kirkpatrick's nephew come along. He come from overseas, and he was a curator and all that. Oh, bro, you could have eaten a meal off that ground there, bro. And then he done that different, there's different coloured lines there, so different. They do that, they one strip is lower than the other, bro, and that's how they get the different colours.
1: Righty, yeah, that's how they get the nice strips in the old field there, eh? Oh, you learned something here,
3: bro.
1: And then they had the robot mark the lines, eh? You were saying, eh?
3: Yeah, bro. Yeah, they had a robot there.
1: I was trying to look for some crooked lines. No crooked lines there.
3: But they were nice and thick as well, too. So, the thicker the lines, the more, you got to watch yourself these days there, bro. But, they got their, there was like a little iRobot thing, like those, mow the lawns and all that. I don't actually believe in those lawn things, lawnmower things, unless anyone's got one and can show us some proof that it actually really works. Because I couldn't imagine it being that, because some of the grasses is different to other grasses and all that sort of stuff there. So,
1: their knee height grass will test it out, bro. Their knee height grass everyone's got in the backyard there, eh?
3: Yeah, that's right.
1: They'll test their machine out there. Mate. It's got four wheel drive on their machine, eh?
3: Oh, mate, these all ride ons, mate. The old ride ons, that's the bugger.
1: Yeah, Roger, there. Yeah, bro, well, we got our Crusaders. We've got the Blues this afternoon there down, and then the Chiefs are on tonight, bro. Who are you favouring in those two games?
3: Oh, I'm going to go with you have to go with the Chiefs and all that sort of stuff there, mate. The Reds, they haven't won over here for years, mate. So,
1: it's been a while.
3: Not one Australian, according to the stats last night, not one Australian team has won any playoff games in New Zealand. So.
1: What's
3: that? 22-0, mate.
1: Yeah,
3: that's a pretty staunch record back in here. Like the House of Eden Park and all that. They haven't lost there since 1994. So, pretty hard when you're when those Aussie teams are travelling over here. But I mean, to be fair, bro, they were lucky to get them anyway. So
1: yeah, they shouldn't even been there. Yeah, that's right. They shouldn't even had a chance. But I'll tell you an interesting stat. The Hurricanes haven't won in 10 years, and the Chiefs haven't won in 13 years, bro.
3: Yeah, that's right.
1: You wouldn't think that, looking at those two teams over the last few years, you'd think that they would have won something in between, nah?
3: Well, 2015, that was the Highlanders' first and only Super Rugby win, and the Hurricanes did it in 2016.
1: 2016, and Sonny Bill Williams was the last time the Chiefs won.
3: Yeah, mate. Yeah, well, that's right. He scored that tie and ran straight into the crowd. Gave everyone big cuddles and hongies the way he went back out there. That's how he rock and rolls the old. And he still looks the same, mate, bro. The old cubby.
1: Yeah, he still looks the same. Still looks like he's good.
3: He's one of those fellas there that will remain well built no matter how old he gets, eh, bro,
1: Yeah, he's unique. You got unique DNA there, fella. There, yeah, special DNA.
3: Oh, yeah,
1: bro. Bro, just going on those stats. It should be the Blues and the Crusaders are the teams that go through because they're the only ones that won any Super Rugby recently. Those other, the Hurricanes and the Chiefs, going by the stats, they shouldn't make it.
3: Well, that's right. You mean the Chiefs have been, what have they been, bridesmaids the last 3 years?
1: Yeah, bro. Yeah.
3: I've just seen an interesting stat. Bray just riding past on an electric wheelchair in the middle of the road. Some old fella there with a bottle of looked like a bottle of Jack Daniels going past with it. A little bit early there, bro. So he was on a wheelchair in the middle of the road. Bloody hell, singing away.
1: That's awesome.
3: And it's only 10 o'clock. Oh, I guess there's a bar open somewhere in the world, isn't there, bro?
1: Must be fine, eh? Must be fine if he's in the middle of the road, eh? Yeah, it must be a fine.
3: Oh, bro. And he was going out of cook too, bro. Gee, your Uncle Wade. Slow down, cunt.
1: Awesome, brother. What you got planned for the rest of your day, brother?
3: I think the girls are all going out, but this is what happens when I don't work all day. The girls are going to go, can you drop us out at somewhere such and such, all of us.

0: moment. So, yeah, no, it'll be interesting to see how that goes. But, yeah, no, I think I'll go and watch that YMP. Go and watch that YMP, YMP game in the High School Boys.
1: Yeah, High School Boys haven't lost the game, eh? Are they still undefeated, eh?
0: Yeah. They've been going really well under the new coach, James Jenkins, and he's a really nice guy too, bro. But yeah, no, obviously they've recruited quite a few of our OBN players, and they're all sort of signing for them as well. That's just made it a boring but interesting competition when you only have four teams. So it'll be a good game today. So I'm sort of hoping that the High School Owls continue their good form, but YMP, mate, when they get closer to the playoffs and all that, they get dangerous as well.
1: I'm gonna
0: get a couple of points in it, I'd say.
1: Yeah, Roger. That good to see another team, outside of YMP and Tapuai sort of putting their hand up for their title. And High School Old Boys will be due for some good luck.
0: Oh, they're definitely due. They've got some good young players in there, but they've also got some injuries. I wonder if they're going to tape up Siwa Moala today and get him back out there as well. But he does his own preparation and all that sort of stuff. Then if he you can't outperform your preparation, and he's one of those sort of guys that does that sort of stuff, eh? He's a very meticulous guy.
1: Oh, crack up when you're talking about him being Mr. Tape, because I remember back in my day it was a Rox's paper between old Kelly Lauwere and Monty Manuel for who had the most tape there. Monty Manuel was a bit of a Mr. Tape guy,
0: Mr. Tape.
1: Yeah, actually everything that followed. I'm sure he's had all his fingers dislocated and all that too in his time. Yeah, mind you, he was only on the bench too, but you had to be prepared. You had to be make sure just in case you get the call. He used to always say Kelly was the old Mr. Strapping Tape, but nah, it was Rox's paper between those two.
0: Oh, is that right? Have you seen on Facebook the final and that Hawke's Bay seems to be coming up more and more?
1: Yeah, yeah, see that
0: popping
1: up.
0: When you were there, I'm afraid, did you injure your leg in that game?
1: Yeah, I broke my leg in that game, yeah.
0: Yeah, that was only early too.
1: Yeah, it was early in the game, yeah. And then old Johnny Nooks come on for me and started carving up too, old Johnny Nooks.
0: Nooks, eh?
1: Yeah. You know, we would have won if I was still on there. We would have won.
0: Well, to be fair, you guys would have won it if Bobby Munro would have
1: kicked
0: some goals, bro.
1: Oh, yeah.
0: That was the only game he missed a few easy goals, eh, bro?
1: Bro, one thing I remember before that game about Munro was that there was his hoodoo ground, was McLean Park. He said, oh, yeah, he'll be kicking 100%, 100%, and then next minute come that game they used to play semis and finals at McLean Park, and, oh, they reckon that's he used to always have off day, and no exception there when we played there with the kids.
0: Oh,
1: next minute, Chunky's taking the kicks, eh?
0: Yeah. I was laughing at old Chunky was trying to bend down the flicker ball when he came on and all that sort of stuff there. But I remember that bloody that bugger old Tim Manawa too coming near him, and a bloody huge drop kick over there. I was like, hey,
1: yeah, bro.
0: Look at this fella, number 11. He was originally from Buller, eh?
1: Yeah, from Buller, our man. Yeah, he's a Buller man. And bro, he had a shocker that week before in the semi final. He had a shocker against Manawa too with his goal kicking, and I don't think he missed a kick in their final, 100%, I think.
0: Imagine the commentators going, gee, Tim Manawa 2 for Hawke's Bay kicking Manawa 2 out of the game.
1: I think he's been down there helping out too the last few years. I think he's been going back to give back to Buller.
0: Good fellas, good people back in those days. But seeing Kelly score their try and doing the old pistols on the ground, I said, get back up, mate. We've got 5 more minutes. Let's win this game with those 30, 40 meter forward rolls and rolling mauls and all that sort of stuff, eh?
1: There's old Cuzzy K there looking young as there. Looking young and fit there, old Koro.
0: Oh, boy, 2-try Koro. Two barrels. But, the first try was our mate, Karodia Ray Karodia, and I keep in touch with all Ray, and he didn't want to play for Hawke's Bay, he wanted to play for the coast, bro, with the coast to pick their muscles, eh, bro. And then I see there was a Motu Narimu in there playing as well, so
1: Mutsu's
0: some good there's some good players that have come through the systems and that, eh, bro?
1: Yeah, bro. No, awesome, actually. Awesome when you look back at it, eh, bro? You know, it's quite, yeah. Quite, yeah. Yeah, quite

0: lot actually awesome. The power of hindsight when you look back at everything and, oh, mate, it was awesome. We're spoiled, actually.
1: Oh, for sure, bro.
0: Spoiled, bro.
1: Yeah, well, sport with good people and, you know, good times and all that sort of stuff. And I just hope that this younger generation realise what they actually got themselves into and enjoying with being their mates and all that, because those mates become mates forever, eh?
0: Yeah, bro, that's one thing, eh? They're just like you, brother, just like me and you there, you know, that's where we connected.
1: Absolutely.
0: With each other. Now, how many, 20-plus years later, and we're still there talking on the radio with each other, bro. Awesome, brother.
1: Well, cousin,
0: awesome.
1: On that note, I'd better go, because I've just got a couple of fellas floating around here in New... it's 10 past 10.
0: They'll be lining up outside, bro. Hey, that's enough, eh? You better go and do some work, eh? Your boss might be looking at, hey, this fella's still on the phone.
1: Yeah. All right, get off your bloody horse. All right, mate.
0: Okay, my brother.
1: Car keys for you guys. Take care, bro.
0: Yeah, bro.
1: You are listening to the best radio station in New Zealand, as far as I'm concerned, Radio Ngāti. You guys all stay well and look after yourselves, and we'll catch you guys all again next week there, my bro.
0: Top man, my brother. You have an awesome day, eh?
1: Top. Yeah, you too, brother. Take care, man.
0: Yep. Ooh, there, finally, there's Tom Crosby there giving us their Gisborne Motors take on what's happening in the Gisborne Motors vehicle world, and also in the sports world. Not only in Gisborne, but here up the coast as well. Anyway, whānau, that's me for another day. I've gone a little bit over my time there, but just want to sing out this draw again. For all those ones who just tuned in and didn't hear me say the draw, here we are, Tokorarangi versus Hikurangi Waiine up in Tiararoa, and Tokorarangi versus Waimamen. That's a double header there, whānau. Sean Murdoch will be doing the ladies, and Haruera Matahiki will be refereeing the men's game. Double header in Tiararoa. Also a double header at Rangitukia, Waiapu versus Uawa, and our two guests that we had a bit earlier on, Olisa and Lily, will be partaking in that Uawa game at Rangitukia. 11:30, and the men, Waipu men, will be playing Hikurangi men following that one at 2:00. And the last game of the round is at Whakarua, Ruatoria City, take on Hicks Bay. And oh, hey, that's always a good game, whānau. They get down there and support either Hicks Bay or City, because you're always guaranteed a good game when those two meet each other. And hey, pretty hard to call. Doesn't matter how teams are going, when those two come up against each other, it's always a tough one. That's me anyway, whānau. There's a little bit of happening out there. We've got the Super Rugby semis in that tonight as well. We've got quarters. We've got Crusaders and the Blues, and the Chiefs versus the Reds. Also, too, don't forget, we've got the Sevens in that happening, I think, late tonight. It'll be early into tomorrow morning in Bordeaux, the last Sevens competition of the year. I think that's me. Just have a quick look at what are we here, whānau. We'll send us to a Waiata, and then we'll bring you back. We'll bring you back to the news there, whānau. We'll see how this one goes here.

0: karere o te ao, ngā karere o te motu. 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
1: In this update, the United States has approved a military sale to New Zealand after its Secretary of War criticised our defence spending. Jordan Dunn has more.
2: The $2.58 billion package includes five MH-60R Seahawk helicopters, along with radar, sonar, and communication systems to boost maritime and defence capability. The State Department has notified Congress about the proposed sales, which still need to be approved by lawmakers. This comes after US Secretary of War Pete Hegseth criticised New Zealand's military spend during a security summit last week.
1: Meanwhile, the Prime Minister's looking to leverage opportunities for New Zealand ahead of the 2032 Brisbane Olympics. Chris Luxon is in Queensland for the annual Australia-New Zealand Leaders Meeting with Anthony Albanese. They're expected to focus on enhancing economic and defence ties. He says Brisbane Olympics presents huge opportunities for New Zealand businesses. Luxon says the Olympic Committee will have things up for procurement, including infrastructure. A 34-year-old man is expected in court today after reports of a stabbing in a central Auckland Kāinga Ora complex overnight. Police say emergency services were called to an apartment on Grays Avenue about 10:30, where two people had reportedly received stab wounds. The victims have moderate to serious injuries. Police say the 34-year-old suspect is charged with two counts of wounding with intent to cause grievous bodily harm. Meth use appears to be shrinking the brain. A University of Auckland research team has used MRI scans to study the brains of people who had used the drug for around 15 years and since quit. Their paper shows chronic meth use can cause widespread brain damage, impairing memory, emotional regulation and overall function. Lead author Ben Bristow says meth users had less volume in the front and back of the brain.
3: The front of the brain, the function of that is for decision making, impulse control and other things, and the back of the brain is more our visual regions.
1: That's news. In sports and in golf, Ryan Fox is tied for 36th in the PGA Tour Memorial Tournament in Dublin, Ohio. He's sitting three over after two rounds. Dame Lydia Ko is tied for 95th through two rounds at the US Women's Open at the Riviera Country Club in California. To Roland Garros, where Italian Matteo Inaldi has had to withdraw from his French Open semi-final against Fabio Caboli because of illness. He says he thinks it's a virus rather than food poisoning.
4: It's tough because for how the tournament was, for how many hours I spent on court, I was feeling actually very good. I have to withdraw from the first Slam semi-final is not something that you wish to anybody. And
1: that's sport. I'm Kalia Strong.
0: Ngā karere o te ao, ngā karere o te motu. ZB News on RNP.

0: Kei te pārā nei te COPD, arā te pekehau kakā, te miru pupuhi ki a koe. 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
1: 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Hau marutia I tātou o tātou rori.
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0: karere o te ao, ngā karere o te motu. 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
1: In this update, the United States has approved a military sale to New Zealand after its Secretary of War criticised our defence spending. Jordan Dunn has more.
2: The $2.58 billion package includes five MH-60R Seahawk helicopters, along with radar, sonar and communication systems to boost maritime and defence capability. The State Department has notified Congress about the proposed sales, which still need to be approved by lawmakers. This comes after US Secretary of War Pete Hegseth criticised New Zealand's military spend during a security summit last week.
1: Meanwhile, the Prime Minister's looking to leverage opportunities for New Zealand ahead of the 2032 Brisbane Olympics. Chris Luxon is in Queensland for the annual Australia-New Zealand Leaders Meeting with Anthony Albanese. They're expected to focus on enhancing economic and defence ties. He says Brisbane Olympics presents huge opportunities for New Zealand businesses. Luxon says the Olympic Committee will have things up for procurement, including infrastructure. A 34-year-old man is expected in court today after reports of a stabbing in a central Auckland Kāinga Ora complex overnight. Police say emergency services were called to an apartment on Grays Avenue about 10:30, where two people had reportedly received stab wounds. The victims have moderate to serious injuries. Police say the 34-year-old suspect is charged with two counts of wounding with intent to cause grievous bodily harm. Meth use appears to be shrinking the brain. A University of Auckland research team has used MRI scans to study the brains of people who had used the drug for around 15 years and since quit. Their paper shows chronic meth use can cause widespread brain damage, impairing memory, emotional regulation and overall function. Lead author Ben Bristow says meth users had less volume in the front and back of the brain.
3: The front of the brain, the function of that is for decision making, impulse control and other things, and the back of the brain is more our visual regions.
1: That's news. In sports and in golf, Ryan Fox is tied for 36th in the PGA Tour Memorial Tournament in Dublin, Ohio. He's sitting three over after two rounds. Dame Lydia Ko is tied for 95th through two rounds at the US Women's Open at the Riviera Country Club in California. To Roland Garros, where Italian Matteo Inaldi has had to withdraw from his French Open semi-final against Flavio Cabolli because of illness. He says he thinks it's a virus rather than food poisoning.
4: It's tough because for how the tournament was, for how many hours I spent on court, I was feeling actually very good. And I have to withdraw from the first Slam semi-final is not something that you wish to anybody. And
1: that's sport. I'm Kalia Strong.
0: Ngā karere o te ao, ngā karere o te motu. ZB News on RNP.

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0: Palmer. It's 11 a.m.
1: The time on RMP is brought to you by Beef and Lamb New Zealand.
2: Ngā karere o te ao, ngā karere o te motu. ZP News on RNP.
3: In this update, Australia's Prime Minister says the Trans-Tasman relationship is more important now than ever. Anthony Albanese and Christopher Luxon attended an economic forum last night.

0: Parliamentary maiden speech. Emily Ansell reports on the findings from Coroner Janet Anderson, who has since closed the inquiry.
1: Collins was attending an event promoting safe drinking water in the Pacific. Anderson says the event's organisation was adequate, but recommends future event organisers delegate one person to familiarise themselves with the closest defibrillator.
0: The South Island's Māori Anglican Church has crowned a new bishop. Archdeacon Susan Wallace will become the first woman to lead the Amorangi and the second Indigenous woman to be elected bishop in New Zealand and Polynesia. Rosie Leishman reports.
2: Archbishop Don Tamahere says Wallace has vast experience, but moreover is a good person with a good heart and the humility needed to be a uniting force among church and iwi. He says the task of a modern Māori bishop has changed a lot over time, and Wallace is well suited to meet the unique challenges of today's mission and ministry. Tamahere says it's a historic day for Māori and Indigenous women globally.
0: That's news. In sport, and the All Whites say they need to go into their warm-up game against England tomorrow morning with a better mentality. The New Zealand side failed to put the ball in the back of the net in their 4-0 defeat to Haiti this week. All Whites midfielder Ben Auld says they've been able to show up against good international sides in recent tours.
3: I always think that there's always something to learn from moments like this, and maybe it's going to humble us a little bit and give us a little bit of drive, especially coming up against England.
0: The Black Caps are 36-3 at stumps on the second day of the opening match against England at Lord's, chasing 254 to win. The All Black Sevens and the Black Fern Sevens are sitting at the top of their pools after two games in the Rugby Sevens World Championship Series tournament in Bordeaux, France. That's sport. I'm Kalia Strong.
4: Ngā karere o te ao, ngā karere o te motu. 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